0: MB.
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3: Very nice, Rick. Ricky. Very nice, Ricky. I love it.
4: Yo, way to end it. Only available by coupon. That is totally Rob Parker.
3: Of course.
4: Well 100%. Done, Ricky.
3: Alex, what'd you think?
4: Alex.
3: Rob G.
5: 10 out of 10.
4: Everybody.
5: I'm looking for my coupon right now. Give me a sec.
3: That was tremendous.
6: I'm buying the album.
4: I ain't gonna lie.
6: Now that's what I call music volume 78. I'm buying it.
4: Absolutely. He did some mixing and mastering on that too, Rob G. That sounded good, didn't it?
6: Oh, he made Rob sound a million times better. Yeah,
4: I mean, listen, if Meatloaf can have a best of, you can have a best
5: of, sir.
4: Right? You know what I mean? Meatloaf had a whole joint, the whole album, a couple albums, so you can get one too, Rob.
3: Yeah, my nickname was Meatloaf once in a while when I was back in college.
5: Okay. Hey, yo.
3: Hey, hey, yo.
4: Sagar, put a pause up on the screen. We ain't had one all day. Put one up.
3: Why can't my nickname be Meatloaf? I love to eat Meatloaf.
5: Nah, Rob.
4: You wasn't eating Meatloaf in college. Where was you getting Meatloaf in college, Rob?
3: I was making Meatloaf. I'm not kidding you.
4: Yeah, right. Are you serious?
3: Yes.
4: Okay, that's one of the most mom things. Like, moms make the meat. Like,
3: you know
4: I
3: was crazy.
4: 19, 20
3: you know
4: year old can make Meatloaf.
3: Is my mother gave me the recipe to make meatloaf because she did a great job of making meatloaf.
4: My mom
3: gave me the
4: recipe.
3: You're right.
4: Mama Dove's meatloaf.
3: I'm trying to get back to Los Angeles.
4: We'll see you tomorrow.
3: I want to go home. I want to get home tomorrow. Can I get back to L.A.?
4: Yeah, we'll see you, we think. We don't know.
7: Can't do it.
4: Either way, if you do, safe travels, brother.
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10: Ice Cube's Big 3 season is heating up. 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Coach Steven Jackson and the DMV Trilogy face off against two-time MVP Michael Beasley and the defending champion Miami 305 in a must-win game for both teams. Then the battle for Texas as Greg Monroe, Coach Nancy Lieberman, and the Dallas Power take on Jonathan Simmons and the Houston Righands. 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
13: White victim, female, pretty, wealthy.
12: A white woman's murder shocks the city. A black man from the projects comes forward with information about the case.
14: He says the police are his friends.
12: But out of nowhere, he goes from star witness to prime suspect.
14: 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They turn on him.
12: The system is hungry for a conviction. Lee Harris is sentenced to 90 years.
15: I get 90 years for killing somebody I have never seen.
12: Behind bars, Lee finds an unlikely ally in his cellie, Robert. The pair are like chalk and cheese. There's no way their paths would ever cross on the outside. But as a fellow inmate, Robert sees through the lies and vows to do the unthinkable. Clear Lee's name.
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9: 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And I said, no, I don't have guns here in Venezuela.
20: 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They ask me, you want to be with your husband? Yes.
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26: James Outman came up big for the Tigers.
27: High fly ball, right field deep. Lofton back at the fence, looking up, jumps, gone! How about it? James Outman, two out, three run home run. Tigers take the lead in the seventh.
26: You heard it on the Tigers Radio Network. They defeated the Royals 4-3, while the Diamondbacks outscored the Cardinals 10-6. The Blue Jays topped the Rays 3-1, but Tampa Bay still has a two-game lead in the AL East, while the Twins took down the Guardians in Cleveland 3-1, although it took 12 innings.

0: Fox Sports Radio, Jason Smith Show with me, Mike Harmon. No Jason tonight, stinking genius himself. It's our buddy Arnie Spanier with us. He has put up his schedule of appearances for the next 2 weeks. So bring him sandwiches.
1: Just for the next 4 days.
0: Send him flowers.
1: Yeah.
0: Well, I don't know. I was trying to expand it that you should just
1: I don't know what I do. I go 1 week at a time. That's
0: Tell folks where you're going to show up. Maybe a Barnes & Noble.
1: Thursday today.
0: Read with you. Read with Arnie.
1: Thursday, which is today. I'm with you. Mm-hmm. I don't know if they have to still announce that. Nothing tomorrow. I take the day off tomorrow. I don't work 2 days in a row usually. Then Saturday with Torres because Jason Martin's out of town. Sunday, my usual with Chris Plank. And Monday, you and Jason Smith are taking off. Mm-hmm. So it's Plank and I filling in for you guys. So I don't know where you're going. Obviously, gallivanting through the country or something like that.
0: Well, I'm going to take my daughter to see her grandparents before
1: there you
0: she
1: go.
0: Leaves for college.
1: That a boy.
0: So I will be down in the larger Tampa area. For anybody that's bored and wanted to hang out.
1: I'm not a big Florida fan, to be honest with you. I'm sorry.
0: I got no beef with it. I mean, we're
1: just
0: there.
1: It's a little too hot and sticky for me.
0: So. Well, that's all right. You also would have to leave your house to experience any of that. And as we've well established, that doesn't happen. All right, let's go to the player of the day brought to you by our friends at Tire Rack. And this is a beginning of a stretch that will inform the whereabouts of one star hurler.
2: To the line drive. Fair ball! Field line, a bullet into the corner. Lee around third, he scores. Dingler cruises into second. Two out RBI double, and the Tigers take a 4-3 lead in the eighth.
0: Dingler with the double, 4-3 win. The Tigers over the Royals. 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Dingler, 22 home runs, 66 RBI, 274 catcher. 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Arnie, the Tigers front and center on everybody's want list. Your Mets have basically said everybody except for, I think it's five guys, are protected.
1: Right.
0: Francisco Lindor not among them in terms of that protected class there for the New York Mets and what they're going to build going forward. But Tarik Skubal, Casey Mize, two names to watch. They've got a stretch here. They've got the Royals followed by the Orioles over the next week. Do the Tigers, and they get a big win here. A lot of teams up at the top. Obviously, the American League's a very curious space. My beloved White Sox, one of the front runners. But the Yankees have starting pitching, and the White Sox have a couple of guys. But, you know, the old Ocean's 11 line can always use one more. Dodgers never seem to have enough starting pitching. So, and they certainly have the assets to become involved in this. But the whereabouts of Tarik Skubal come August 3rd or before, front and center every day, it seems. Just like LeBron James.
1: Right.
0: I went 51 minutes without saying his name.
1: I got to get a King's ransom back for him. If I'm going to give him up. And look, it's not like the Tigers are still five games under 500. And, you know, the fact that they're only six games out, maybe they could make a run. But it's not going to be their year anyway. So I would go ahead and go to the Dodgers. And let's see if I could, you know, pile up all these minor league prospects and see what I can get. Because right now, it's not going to do you any good holding on to him. And he'll leave anyway when his contract's up. So might as well get what you can for him and restart and rebuild the team.
0: But here's the question. This is being such a curious year, right? I bring up the White Sox. And we look at run differential in the American League. Would you believe there are only six teams with a positive run differential?
1: And Tigers are one of them.
0: One of them. Plus 29.
1: Like plus 29, right.
0: Right. The Yankees at plus 88, which is remarkable considering all we do is wring our hands about Volpe and Dominguez.
1: Right.
0: Stanton doesn't play and Judge has been gone forever. Yet they're 7-3 in their last 10, and they have the highest run differential in the league. But for the Tigers, if you look at a short series, You got two guys at the front, assuming you stand pat with Mize and with Skubal. We're like, they can win a short series. In the American League, anything is possible.
1: You're five games on the 500. You're in fourth place. You're nowhere near thinking about a short series or the playoffs or anything like that. You've got too many holes. Yeah. I mean, there's too much to fill before you start thinking about stuff like that, Mike. I mean, let's be honest. It's not like a tough division either.
0: Well, but that's the point, is that within the division, you're six games back. You got a schedule that's going to include a lot of matchups against those teams. You're starting with the Royals right now. You win today, they're 18 games under 500.
1: They've shown you nothing so far this year. Absolutely nothing, you know?
0: I'm just always a big believer. Yeah. If there's a puncher's chance, and obviously Scooble's contract, the labor issue that is lingering over the sport as a whole certainly is out there. I would assume any contracts could get grandfathered and whatever else. But you're just looking at a situation, Arnie, where I always believe if you got a shot to go for it, you go for it, right? I did a hit with my friends in Baltimore earlier, Bob and Ryan, and talking about the White Sox. Like, normally they don't go for it, but here you have the unique circumstance of the league being vulnerable to where if things break right, you have an opportunity.
1: They made the sale trade, did they not, many years ago?
0: Yeah, well,
1: to get Moncada, right?
0: And then one of those guys they paid failed.
1: Yeah, well,
0: you've got one of them out there. You've got Lewis Robert, right. But every one of those guys, they went for it.
1: They
0: tried their mini model. Yeah, they did. They tried their mini Braves model, and they crapped out on every last one of those guys. No question about it.
1: Sorry for bringing that up.
0: No, I appreciate you. Chris Sale, who might actually win the NL Cy Young as well.
1: Yeah, that's true.
0: He's Arnie Spanier in for Jason. I'm Mike. Coming up next, as we roll through, let's talk some SEC media days. You love talking college football. I love football, and we'll do it on Fox.
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5: 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Coach Steven Jackson and the DMV Trilogy face off against two-time MVP Michael Beasley and the defending champion Miami 305 in a must-win game for both teams. 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
9: Just before midnight on Saturday, February 19th, 2005, Danielle Imbo and her friend Richard Patron left a crowded Philadelphia bar. 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
10: It does not make sense. 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
9: 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The FBI called it murder for hire.
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18: In Major League Baseball, James Outman came up big for the Tigers.
19: High fly ball, right field deep. Lofton back at the fence, looking up, jumps, gone! How about it? James Outman, two out, three-run home run. Tigers take the lead in the seventh.
18: You heard it all on the Tigers radio network. They defeat the Royals 4-3, while the Diamondbacks outscored the Cardinals 10-6. It took 12 innings, but the Twins rallied to beat the Guardians in Cleveland 3-1. The Braves hit four home runs as they took down the Padres 6-5, while the Blue Jays beat the Rays 3-1, but Tampa Bay still leads the AL East by two games. In the NFL, Giants wide receiver Malik Nabers will not be placed on the physically unable to perform list to begin training camp. He tore his ACL and meniscus in week one of last season. I'm Ansi Bolaños.
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23: 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And sitting in for Jason Smith, it's Arnie Spanier.
0: Greetings, hour two of the program. Mike Harmon alongside Arnie Spanier. No Jason Smith tonight.

0: the only thing we have left to criticize is criticism itself. I'm Scott Janovitz.
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5: He claiming Mr. Rogers had something to do with 9/11?
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3: Well,
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0: The Aspen Acres fire remains nearly 87,000 acres. However, now a 6% containment. Those in Fremont County, south of Florence, still under a pre-evacuation notice, and all evacuations in Pueblo and Custer counties remain in place. Operations Chief Brad Wash is hoping for some rain, but not all the storms could be helpful.
1: Biggest concern, though, is there's a chance for some thunderstorms. They're probably going to be dry, and our biggest concern with that is both dry lightning and which could create new starts. But the other thing is sometimes those thunderstorms will collapse, and then we get outflow winds.
0: We'll continue to monitor the Aspen Acres fire and severe storms through the afternoon. And an update, the Jordan fire in El Paso County, south of Fountain, has been put out, and the evacuation orders for homes east of Jordan Road have been lifted. Keep listening to this iHeartRadio station for updates. With the latest, I'm Sam Speck.
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7: There was a murder in Central Ohio that many people still don't want to talk about. The man who committed that crime once sat on death row, but now he's on the run. His name is Lester Eubanks. Lester didn't tunnel out of prison or scale a stone wall. On a December morning in 1973, he and a small group of inmates were granted permission to walk outside prison walls. His handcuffs were taken off. He changed into civilian clothing, and he and three others were driven to a local mall. They were told they could wander the stores and were asked to return to a designated meeting spot. Hours later, all the inmates came back, except Lester Eubanks, and he hasn't been seen since.
8: He had a full plan. The guy had a plan.
9: I was just astounded that this could actually happen.
7: There were many years when it seemed like no one was even looking for Lester. But recently, his whereabouts have become the focus of the U.S. Marshals Service, the federal agents who track fugitives. The case is testing the marshals.
8: Those nine lives are running out, and we're going to catch up with Lester.
7: And is being urged on by those hurt most by Lester's crime.
10: He's had enough free time. He confessed to the crime, and his time is up.
7: I'm Sunny Hostin with ABC News. Over the past year, a team from the ABC News Investigative Unit joined the search for Lester Eubanks. They uncovered new leads, possible sightings, and at every turn found resistance from those who want Lester Eubanks to be forgotten. What they've uncovered is a case that's about more than murder. It's about family loyalty, a life on the run, and a first-hand look at how the U.S. Marshals are trying to solve one of the oldest fugitive cases in American history. Now they may be closer than ever. From ABC News.
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0: Rose and a cup of Joe, Fox Sports Radio, LeVar Arrington, Brady Quinn, Jonas Knox with you here. Coming up, top of next hour, a little over 10 minutes from now, we're going to talk to our guy, John Paul Morosi. He will be yours right here on FSR. A reminder, trained to push past the pain, not athletes, just people, the men, women, and children trafficked every day in the United States. Some by a person they trusted, some by their own families. Blue Campaign continues harnessing the global energy from the World Cup to help raise awareness and break the silence of human trafficking. 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Bad news yesterday for the Carolina Panthers. Nick Skorton, who came off a really impressive rookie season, torn ACL, done for the year. Just like that. Not even at the season, not even at the preseason, and already they are impacted for the entirety of the year. So, not great news for the Carolina Panthers, but a little bit of good news because apparently David Tepper is going to be throwing in about $500 million to try and make game day experiences better for Panthers fans. So maybe he's turning into a decent owner after all that chaos that went down early on. I mean, throwing lighter fluid on that fan who was yelling at him was just reckless.
1: Not anything I've ever said before. I will say this. The Skorts and injury hurts. They don't have a ton of depth. They're a team that plays kind of on tight margins. So that's just kind of almost like a bad omen to start the season for a team that, again, you hate to see that sort of thing. They've got some really good young players, young talent there. That's a team that I think wants to continue to keep building off of what they did last year. So it's unfortunate to start the season off losing one of your best players. That's really tough.
2: But it happens. Injuries happen. And always have.
1: You just said Riverside, is what you said.
2: Riverside.
1: Damn.
2: Riverside. And every once in a while, you might get a coach that says, everybody, let's take a knee and let's pray. And then you always have that one teammate in the background that said, pray. Pray for why?
0: You know,
2: madness going on around here.
1: Patrick Jones is a veteran. He's the guy I believe will probably be backing it up now. He's getting more starting time. He's capable, though, of still being a good player for them. But it's tough. So, you got such a young star.
0: Some people have brought up Jadeveon Clowney as a possibility. Like, he's at that point. He's just doing one-year deals, man. Just getting paid. Till he rides it out.
2: He did pretty
1: good. One thing life has taught me is you don't lawyer.
3: 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Coach Steven Jackson and the DMV Trilogy face off against two-time MVP Michael Beasley and the defending champion Miami 305 in a must-win game for both teams. Then the battle for Texas as Greg Monroe, Coach Nancy Lieberman, and the Dallas Power take on Jonathan Simmons and the Houston Righands. 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
7: 1971. 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Soul Train had just started chugging along. Everyone had a lava lamp for some reason. Weeble started to wobble, but as we all know, they don't fall down.
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7: Across the country, people were speaking up. And the more they did, the more they learned about the hidden underbelly of the most powerful law enforcement agency in the land. I'm Ed Helms, host of Snafu, Season 2, Medburg. The story of a daring heist that exposed J. Edgar Hoover's epic FBI snafu. 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
6: In baseball, James Outman hit the go-ahead three-run homer in the seventh inning as the Tigers defeated the Royals 4-3. Detroit is four games out of the final wildcard spot in the American League. The Braves hit four home runs as they beat the Padres 6-5. Atlanta leads the NL East by 4.5 games, while the Blue Jays top the Rays 3-1, but Tampa Bay still leads the AL East by 2 games. And the Twins rally to beat the Cleveland Guardians 3-1. Cleveland is 1.5 games back of the White Sox in the AL Central. And in the NFL, Arizona quarterback Jacoby Brissett, who's seeking a new contract, will practice at training camp, according to head coach Mike LaFleur. There will not be a hold-in. And in golf at the 3M Open, Ben Coles is in the lead after round one. He is 9-under par overall. Scottie Scheffler ended 3 shots back. I'm Monty Bolaños.
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4: Coach Steven Jackson and the DMV Trilogy face off against two-time MVP Michael Beasley and the defending champion Miami 305 in a must-win game for both teams. Then the battle for Texas as Greg Monroe, Coach Nancy Lieberman, and the Dallas Power take on Jonathan Simmons and the Houston Righands. 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
6: The Aspen Acres fire remains nearly 87,000 acres. However, now a 6% containment. Those in Fremont County, south of Florence, still under a pre-evacuation notice, and all evacuations in Pueblo and Custer counties remain in place. Operations Chief Brad Wash is hoping for some rain, but not all the storms could be helpful.
7: Biggest concern, though, is there's a chance for some thunderstorms. They're probably going to be dry, and our biggest concern with that is both dry lightning and which could create new starts. But the other thing is sometimes those thunderstorms will collapse, and then we get outflow winds.
6: We'll continue to monitor the Aspen Acres fire and severe storms through the afternoon. And an update, the Jordan fire in El Paso County, south of Fountain, has been put out, and the evacuation orders for homes east of Jordan Road have been lifted. Keep listening to this iHeartRadio station for updates. With the latest, I'm Sam Speck.
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11: Tonight, we'll see mostly cloudy skies for most areas here along the I-25 corridor. We do have a good chance for some scattered showers and thunderstorms that'll wind down in the overnight hours. It will be on the breezy side with southwest winds at about 10 to 15 miles per hour. Overnight low temperatures will dip down into the lower 60s. Now, Friday will bring us some mostly cloudy skies and a good chance for some scattered showers and thunderstorms in the afternoon and evening hours. Once again, we'll see those high temperatures right around the lower 90s. I'm Storm Tracker 13 meteorologist Steve Roldan.
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0: 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Chris in Texas. Hi, Chris. What do you have for me today?
22: What's up, DP? Hey. Happy Friday, man.
0: Yeah.
22: Great segue into the Braves. I was actually calling. I got a trifecta, so bear with me on this. It was your day in history a couple of days ago about Greg Maddux's 78-pitch game.
0: Yeah.
22: I was actually at that game with my father. We used to go on baseball trips back in the day. You would fly into a city, and you meet up with a bunch of random people from all over the country, get on a bus, and go from city to city. Awesome father-son bonding trip. So the trifecta, one question is, what is your most valuable piece of memorabilia? And I'll go on mine. I had the ticket stub, and I was always trying to get Greg Maddux to sign it, because I know just that history, that day was mm-hmm. awesome. I actually met him in Vegas. He always throws out the first pitch during Sweet 16 at the Circa. So I got his autograph, and it was almost like a borderline don't meet your hero. He looked at me kind of funny. I was in line with kids getting an autograph. Felt kind of uncomfortable, but I got the autograph. Fun fact on that game, that was actually a doubleheader. They were making it up from a snowed-out game in Chicago in April, so we got to see two games. And then I'll go to my stat of the day on that to complete the trifecta. What is the lowest pitch count ever recorded by a major league pitcher?
0: Mm. So complete game.
22: Complete game. All 9 innings.
0: All right. The fewest pitches ever.
22: Fewest pitches ever.
0: Unless it's Greg Maddux, then it was probably a really long time ago.
22: I'll give you a hint. It was in the 40s.
0: No, yeah, I wouldn't. Dizzy Dean.
22: Any other guesses from the boys?
0: They're not up on 40s baseball trivia here, Chris.
22: Oh, come on, man. All right, well, it was Charlie Red Barrett, 58 pitches, August 10th, 1944.
0: Thank you, Chris. Woo! Don't know if we needed all of that. Let me see. Terry in Seattle's back. Hi, Terry.
23: Hey, good morning, DP. Happy Meat Friday. Hope all the boys are doing good. Hey, I wanted to get a chance to comment on Sims's all-time top 10 quarterback list from yesterday.
0: Mm-hmm.
23: No disrespect. They're all fantastic, of course. But I don't know how you create an all-time top 10 list and leave Joe Montana off that thing. I probably speak for three quarters of the country when I say this. If you look at the teams over the course of his career that he was beating to get into the Super Bowl.
0: Wait, Joe Montana was not on that list? I thought he was, Terry. Because I was going to bring it up that he did win four Super Bowls, didn't lose. He didn't get to other Super Bowls. Yes, Paulie.
1: Joe Montana was not on Chris Sims' list.
0: Oh. Well, yeah, you got a point there, Terry. Sims texted me last night, and he said, hey, you found some loopholes in my list. I think I surprised him with my passion for roughing him up. I thought Joe Montana was on there. I know Elway was on there. You know I hate lists, but this was one of those where, yes, Peyton was great. Peyton changed the position. He did. Dan Marino changed the position. Joe Montana was 4-0. Like, if we're going to give Jordan credit for 6-0, I got to give Montana credit for 4-0. But, yeah, you get these lists, and you're like, oh, okay, let's argue. And as he said, look, it's the time of the year where you're trying to come up with something. Your bosses at NBC say, hey, can you come up with a list, Chris? And then he did. Quarterbacks in their prime. If you didn't win Super Bowls in your prime, I can't acknowledge how great you were in your prime. Lamar Jackson has been unbelievable. In his prime. Josh Allen, in his prime. You haven't won anything. I got to give you a little extra credit if you win something in your prime. Yeah, Paulie.
1: It almost feels like Chris Sims' rationale was, who did the most with the least, or it was him, not the team. So you're going to ding Joe Montana for having Jerry Rice and a really good coach. I don't know if that's fair.
0: It's not, because he kept saying, well, Peyton had to score 42. Okay, I got two Hall of Fame receivers. I got a tight end that was Hall of Fame caliber. I got a Hall of Fame coach. I mentioned Edgerrin James, and they had Marshall Faulk. They had Joseph Addai. He had weapons. Jeff Saturday was his center. Like, what are we doing here? Man, he did more with, like, he didn't turn Julian Edelman from a quarterback to a Pro Bowl slot guy. Wes Welker, Danny Amendola. I'm going to get upset again. Gronk was a second-round pick with a bad back, and people thought he was a goofball. Dion Branch didn't do anything when he left New England. Super Bowl MVP when he was there. What are we doing? James Wyatt. 1 hour in the books. Two more to go. Todd's in the confessional. I hope he stays there for a while. Joey Votto will join us in about 25 minutes from now. Hour two. Want to meet Friday after this? Are you?
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21: Coach Steven Jackson and the DMV Trilogy face off against two-time MVP Michael Beasley and the defending champion Miami 305 in a must-win game for both teams. Then the battle for Texas as Greg Monroe, Coach Nancy Lieberman, and the Dallas Power take on Jonathan Simmons and the Houston Righands. The game played the way you love. 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
26: The NFL's number one draft pick has signed his contract. QB Fernando Mendoza gets a four-year deal from the Raiders worth $57.2 million. Diego Pavia was runner-up for the Heisman behind Mendoza, but he's now looking for work. The Vanderbilt product was cut yesterday by the Ravens. The Ravens, along with the Falcons, Chiefs, and Commanders, all are welcoming rookies to training camp today. And a big weekend ahead on the NASCAR circuit, the Brickyard 400 coming up Sunday. I'm Matt McCoy.
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2: Ice Cube's Big Three season is heating up. The most competitive basketball league on earth is on CBS this Sunday. Coach Steven Jackson and the DMV Trilogy face off against two-time MVP Michael Beasley and the defending champion Miami 305 in a must-win game for both teams. 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
7: Breaking news, the Aspen Acres fire remains nearly 87,000 acres. However, now a 6% containment. Those in Fremont County, south of Florence, still under a pre-evacuation notice, and all evacuations in Pueblo and Custer counties remain in place. Operations Chief Brad Wash is hoping for some rain, but not all the storms could be helpful.
8: Biggest concern, though, is there's a chance for some thunderstorms. They're probably going to be dry, and our biggest concern with that is both dry lightning and which could create new starts. But the other thing is sometimes those thunderstorms will collapse and then we get outflow winds.
7: We'll continue to monitor the Aspen Acres fire and severe storms through the afternoon. And an update, the Jordan fire in El Paso County south of Fountain has been put out and the evacuation orders for homes east of Jordan Road have been lifted. Keep listening to this iHeartRadio station for updates. With the latest, I'm Sam Speck.
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12: Tonight, we'll see mostly cloudy skies for most areas here along the I-25 corridor. We do have a good chance for some scattered showers and thunderstorms that'll wind down in the overnight hours. It will be on the breezy side with southwest winds at about 10 to 15 miles per hour. Overnight low temperatures will dip down into the lower 60s. Now, Friday will bring us some mostly cloudy skies and a good chance for some scattered showers and thunderstorms in the afternoon and evening hours once again. We'll see those high temperatures right around the lower 90s. I'm Storm Tracker 13 meteorologist Steve Roldan.
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23: Be a different host or host, but that would be my last show that Friday in Atlanta, February 11th. Yes, Todd?
0: 11. How that worked out. See how it all goes full circle for
23: Thank
0: us.
23: You, Todd. 11. That's great. Unless I retire earlier. Yes, Paul.
24: So a lot of the scuttlebutt about waiting for the Atlanta Super Bowl date was about, will there be an 18-game season? Does this put a big damper on that possibility?
23: Yes.
24: Because this matches the Super Bowl date approximately of this upcoming Super Bowl.
23: Yes. I think if we're having an 18-game schedule, it would be the 2028 season and then the 2029 Super Bowl. Let's see. Trip in Vegas. Hi, Trip. What do you have for me today?
25: One thing I love ticking on more than Todd and Dylan is going to be the WNBA. I think the commissioner needs to come on and apologize to you for shooting chili peppers at you. That's your set out of the bunker. And then finally, they're not going to have a national anthem, but at the halftime show, they're going to have Angel Reese sing Brick House. Y'all have a good weekend.
23: Thank you, Tripp. And not Tripp's best appearance there. David in Ohio. Hi, David. What do you have for me?
26: Hey, Dan. Happy Meat Friday, nobody. I had a comment about the dirt being ducked in on the golf course. I think, are you sure that Bad Larry didn't show up on the golf course to give Ray a hard time since Ray kind of took his place? He's doing a good job doing that, too. So, thank you.
23: All right. Thank you, David. Yeah, Ray's doing a good job on the gambling podcast. He actually knows what he's talking about. He actually wins bets. Oh, Dylan gets upset about this because Ray actually does homework, research.
27: Anyone can do research, Dan.
23: He's got results here. Big
27: For
23: day,
27: now.
23: Big Day Ray has done really well in the gambling podcast. You have not. Bill in Iowa. By the way, do they still mandate that football players have their football jerseys tucked in? Because that used to be a big deal. Could they give you a penalty? Was that a uniform violation? Bill in Iowa. Hi, Bill. What do you have for me today?
28: Is it Bill in Iowa or is it Phil in Iowa? I know Phil in Iowa. That's me.
23: Oh, well, I only know what time.
28: Worst way to be addressed in public. Tripp said big guy. It's right up there. I would say if you take the D-D-Y off Bud, say Bud, and instead of calling somebody Buddy, I think that's right up there for the worst possible way to be addressed. But I had a question for Dylan. Were the golf bros listening to Jason Aldean or were they listening to Drake?
23: I didn't hear the music. I could hear music, but I couldn't hear them. What exactly they were playing, Dylan?
27: I didn't either, but just going purely off of judging a book by its cover, they seem like they're probably Drake guys.
23: See, I'm bothered more by loud music. And I love music, but I'm playing golf. I don't need to be accompanied with a song. Like, you can't ignore music. A shirt tail out, okay. it's not the end of the world. Yes, yes, Dylan.
27: Does it depend for you on what the music is? Does that matter?
23: No, I don't need it. I play with guys. Jedi from Main Cabin Masters. He blasts the music. All right. You know, it's his cart, his music. All right. I'm fine with that. It's okay. Not the end of the world. Yes, Dylan.
27: I like a little tune sometimes out on the course. You know, a little Grateful Dead, Dan.
23: No, I don't need it.
27: Sun's out.
23: No.
27: Beers.
23: Buns out.
27: Buns out.
23: No, I don't need music. I'm okay with getting away from life to go on the golf course. I don't need to go, oh my God, I got to listen to music. I mean, you kind of talk to each other. I don't need, you know, you fill in that, you know, that vacuum. Nobody's saying anything. Oh, let's turn on the music. I find that more egregious than somebody who's got their shirt tail out. Yes, Todd.
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23: Yes.
2: Nobody's business.
23: Yes, Dylan.
27: You got, this is kind of an old man take from both of you, I got to admit.
23: Jerseys must be tucked in on the field. A player appearance on the field conveys a message regarding the image of the league and directly affects the league's reputation and success, according to the NFL. Okay, but what happened? You get fined for your shirt tail out, I believe. Paul is going to be in the confessional. Final hour on this Meet Friday. Coming up, more phone calls as well. Final hour next. Tired.
3: Ice Cube's Big 3 season is heating up. The most competitive basketball league on earth is on CBS this Sunday. Coach Steven Jackson and the DMV Trilogy face off against two-time MVP Michael Beasley and the defending champion Miami 305 in a must-win game for both teams. Then the battle for Texas as Greg Monroe, Coach Nancy Lieberman, and the Dallas Power take on Jonathan Simmons and the Houston Righands. 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
12: I'm Julian Edelman. 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We're teammates again. And we're going to welcome you guys all to Dudes on Dudes.
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12: 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Is Randy Moss a stud or a freak? Is Tom Brady a dog or a dudes, dude?
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1: Ice Cube's Big 3 season is heating up. The most competitive basketball league on earth is on CBS this Sunday. Coach Steven Jackson and the DMV Trilogy face off against two-time MVP Michael Beasley and the defending champion Miami 305 in a must-win game for both teams. Then the battle for Texas as Greg Monroe, Coach Nancy Lieberman, and the Dallas Power take on Jonathan Simmons and the Houston Righands. 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
4: Ice Cube's Big Three season is heating up. 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Coach Steven Jackson and the DMV Trilogy face off against two-time MVP Michael Beasley and the defending champion Miami 305 in a must-win game for both teams. Then the battle for Texas as Greg Monroe, Coach Nancy Lieberman, and the Dallas Power take on Jonathan Simmons and the Houston Righands. 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
7: Betsy Ann Nagoski, who runs the Canary Records label.
9: A friend of mine said that what he loves is being the guy standing at the edge of the cliff, waving his arms, going, "Wait, no, let me look at those first before you throw them away. I think there might be some good stuff in there. I think there might be some stories. I don't think we should throw all those away yet."
7: We have a season, 10 episodes of stories from that realm, of things that were just barely saved, and in some cases, not saved at all. A bizarre tale of two infamous New Yorkers.
10: They booby-trapped their home and turned it into a field fortress of ephemera.
7: A missing chapter of American music history.
9: There hasn't been a guess culturally that they matter. So they get thrown in the garbage.
7: A decade's worth of original television lost to the airwaves.
11: It's over. It's ephemeral. You're going to see something else the next second and nobody's ever going to see it.
7: A piece of music that's defied convention for 70 years.
12: I had students write down the sounds they heard during it, and one girl said, "I never realized there was so much to listen to."
7: And what could only be called an audio mystery.
13: It said nothing on it, and it clearly had been recorded, which intrigued me. What is this going to be?
7: These stories and more give a new life, if only for a glimpse. Is this podcast a piece of ephemera in the making? A forgotten story about forgotten stories?

0: could go on and compete to go to the Super Bowl, but you know what I mean? Like, he's a winner. I like a guy that
1: can
0: count on. You know, that's, I'm not saying that I would pick him over Justin Herbert. Okay. I just, if you think, if you're talking quarterback talent, you know what I mean? But it's a thought. We will have to.
1: Okay.
0: Yeah, we'll have to talk.
1: I like this. Go, who are you taking? Next time it's going to be Brock Purdy or Bo Nix. But you could take a few months to think about, or two, couple weeks to think about that one. Teron Armstead, great stuff, my man. Enjoy the weekend.
0: Appreciate you.
1: All right.
0: You too, bro.
1: Good stuff from Teron Armstead. Coming up next, reaction from around the sports world in this massive Friday. LeBron going to Philly to join forces with Maxey, Embiid, and Brown. Oh boy, what a fun day. Back after this.
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5: 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Coach Steven Jackson and the DMV Trilogy face off against two-time MVP Michael Beasley and the defending champion Miami 305 in a must-win game for both teams. Then the battle for Texas as Greg Monroe, Coach Nancy Lieberman, and the Dallas Power take on Jonathan Simmons and the Houston Righands. 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
6: News, the Aspen Acres fire remains nearly 87,000 acres. However, now a 6% containment. Those in Fremont County, south of Florence, still under a pre-evacuation notice, and all evacuations in Pueblo and Custer counties remain in place. Operations Chief Brad Wash is hoping for some rain, but not all the storms could be helpful.
7: Biggest concern, though, is there's a chance for some thunderstorms. They're probably going to be dry, and our biggest concern with that is both dry lightning, and which could create new starts. But the other thing is sometimes those thunderstorms will collapse, and then we get outflow winds.
6: We'll continue to monitor the Aspen Acres fire and severe storms through the afternoon. And an update, the Jordan fire in El Paso County, south of Fountain, has been put out, and the evacuation orders for homes east of Jordan Road have been lifted. 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With the latest, I'm Sam Speck.
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11: Hot temperatures are in store for the weekend. We're gonna be keeping it in the mid to high 90s for Colorado Springs. Triple digits at times, especially for Sunday evening across the southeastern areas, which is gonna be our hottest day. For this evening, for your Friday evening, we do have some spotty showers from 3 to about 10 p.m. across El Paso County, bringing some small thunderstorms at times. So light to moderate rainfall with the chance to see some more lightning. For the Storm Tracker 13 weather team, I'm forecaster Sarah McCoy.
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1: 3-2 to Drake Baldwin. Baldwin with a high fly to right field. That could be chop house bound, way on back, and that's going to leave as well. Homer by Drake Baldwin. That's his 19th of the year, and that increases the lead. It's now 6-3 Atlanta in the seventh.
2: Play of the day could have been somebody just reading Shams' tweet.
3: Exactly.
4: It should have been, right? Put it on the ball.
2: So, Stu, an update here.
4: Yes.
2: LeBron James Sixer jerseys are already sold out in every color on Fanatics.
4: Wow.
2: And on the topic of Fanatics, Michael Rubin sold his stake in the Philadelphia 76ers because of a conflict of interest owning Fanatics, mm-hmm. but he's still this massive 76ers fan. You're telling me LeBron James just shows up at Fanatics Fest, signs for $4 million a year to Michael Rubin's team, and after all the Kawhi aspiration stuff, I am officially putting up my bat signal for Pablo Torre to take over.
4: Oh, wow.
0: Go find something out, man.
2: I'm not saying Michael Rubin did anything, but I'm also not saying he didn't do anything.
4: Yes, that's what he does. He finds things out. Yes. So you're getting Pablo to get on it, right? You're inspiring him? Is
2: yes.
4: that what you're doing?
2: Yeah.
4: Yes.
2: Okay. I'm just telling Pablo. I'm not telling Pablo where to do a story. I'm right. saying, Pablo, start sniffing around Michael Rubin and Fanatics over there.
0: Well, if anybody else would love to see the process completed, it is Pablo Torre
4: yes.
0: who told us all about Sam Hinkie and that, you know, the initial process and why
2: I forgot that.
4: Yes. Yeah.
2: Pablo
4: yes.
2: gave up on the Knicks. Pablo grew up a Knicks fan and he yeah. gave up on the Knicks because he wanted to trust the process.
4: Yep, and I gave up on Pablo. Get him on the show on Monday. How about that? I mean, see if he can. I'm serious. Ask Pablo Torre if he could join us on Monday to discuss the Sixers. I'm serious.
0: What are the odds?
4: I think he'd say yes.
0: Yeah, but his contract might not.
2: Is LeBron still counted as a part of the process that the Sixers fans have been trusted, or has enough time passed since Trust the Process, enough pieces from the original process, Ben Simmons, Marco Fultz,
4: I don't think
2: Daryl
4: when they
2: Morris,
4: said Trust
2: Sammy.
4: The Process, they were banking on, you know, the Celtics trading Jalen Brown
2: Incredible
4: to the Philadelphia
2: foresight.
4: 76ers.
2: Yeah.
0: Can I just say nobody talks about Matisse Thybulle in this whole situation.
4: Why would we?
0: Because he's the guy that Ben Simmons passed it off to that could have just made a layup or made two free throws, and it maybe would have survived. Continued Ben Simmons' career. Mm. But Taylor, I'm curious, when you think of your champion Knicks and you see this Philadelphia team, your thoughts are what in terms of the Knicks' ability to repeat?
2: My only thought process is it's going to be tougher for Knicks fans to take over the Wells Fargo Center because of LeBron James. The ticket prices are going to be through the roof, and the Knicks fans who were banking on this being a once-in-a-lifetime experience, now we have the LeBron James factor in all of this, but I could, there's two sides of this. I could look at this and say the Sixers are now the clear threat for the Knicks in the Eastern Conference, but also the Knicks are running back their same team essentially. And as a Knicks fan, I'm not afraid of the 76ers team.
4: Nor should you be. If you're just an NBA fan, take the fandom out of it, mm-hmm. right? You love this. It's great drama. You have LeBron playing in Philadelphia, and in all likelihood, if both teams stay healthy, you'll have yourself a Knicks-Sixers Eastern Conference final.
0: And most importantly, Stu, it's new. It's exciting,
4: yes.
0: right? No matter what you would have said about, yes, LeBron with Bam and Giannis would have been new also. There would have been that familiarity. There would have been that idea, oh, Miami's going to do this again.
4: Right.
0: There would have been that same sort of reawakened hatred for Miami for pulling LeBron James out of thin air. But now, it's something we haven't seen before. It's LeBron in a fourth uniform that we did not predict. And while I love it, I think one of the things that muddied it all for me is the predictive market. But before we get there, what do you got, Taylor?
2: I was just going to ask you guys, how do you guys feel about Philadelphia fans saying that this is one of the greatest days in Philadelphia sports history? Because you've won Super Bowls, you've won World Series.
4: And you've done so recently. Yes.
2: Yeah, if one of your greatest days in sports history is a Friday in July for
4: right.
2: signing a 41-year-old,
4: yeah,
2: like give me a break. And this... It doesn't shock me that this comes from the city that has a statue of a fictional boxer.
4: Yeah, they'll want to get rid of him if they start, you know, 4-6,
0: well,
4: I promise you.
0: Yes. Yeah, no, to Taylor's point, they were a phenomenal team before LeBron James made his decision right now. And so, yeah, I think Philly is just piling on, right? It's like, hey, we're on top of the world right now, but they were pretty close without him.
4: Yes, no question. Yeah, Mikey.
5: Where do you think the day,
3: Where do you think the day that they egged their offensive coordinators
0: Top five. Top five.
2: The day they beat Rocky beat Apollo Creed.
4: Right. You left out the Villanova couple of national championships there as well in Philadelphia. Yeah. So, I mean, they've done a lot of winning recently, and yet today is the greatest day in Philadelphia sports history. Get out of here.
2: This is not a top 10 day in Philadelphia sports history the past 10 years. I don't
4: think. We'll continue to discuss 877-99 on Fox. But first, let's go to Ike in Sherman Oaks. He has a sports update.
5: Yes, who needs the signing of the Declaration of Independence? Because...
0: Get me started on that.
4: He's a gentleman, this guy.
5: Yes, that is our top story. LeBron James announcing that he is signing with the Philadelphia 76ers on a two-year, $8 million deal. James posting on social media earlier today, quote, "I thought I was done when the season ended, but I still truly love this game and I have more to give. I'm not going for money. I'm not going for family. I still want to compete, to win, and to have a chance at the feeling of winning another championship. I believe I can help make the Philadelphia 76ers a championship team, and I am so excited to energize a new fan base," unquote. Elsewhere, NFL on CBS lead analyst and former Dallas Cowboys quarterback Tony Romo was arrested overnight in the Milwaukee area on suspicion of operating a vehicle while under the influence. For context, Romo grew up in the Milwaukee area. The arrest report noted that Romo, quote, "performed poorly on standard field sobriety tests," unquote. Actually, sorry about that. I'm told that audio was not from the field sobriety test, but rather from a telecast this past season. Isaac Lohenkron regrets the error. Finally, the NFL announced today that the Super Bowl two seasons from now will be played on February 13th, 2028, which is notable in this case because it effectively means that the regular season schedule.
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8: 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That's Cars with a K.
7: Swing and a miss. He got him with the gas.
6: Alongside Jack Corrigan and Zach Goodman, here's Jesse Thomas.
9: And we welcome you inside American Family Field, located at the intersection of I-94 and Brewers Way in Milwaukee, Wisconsin, before Game 1 between the Rockies and Brewers in a very rare Friday afternoon matinee affair. Let's get it. I'm your host, Jesse Thomas.
10: Brannick has his sign from Ruiz, wants a high fastball and gets strike three called. And that's the game. The Rockies commit three errors, get shut out for just the fourth time this season. Washington wins it 8-0.
9: Yeah, that was one to forget Wednesday, as for the first time in quite a while, the boys from Blake simply played sloppy baseball and were punished for it by the offensive powerhouse that is the Washington Nationals. But as we tell you all the time here, the best part about baseball is you don't have to wait very long to turn the page. Now, here is what you can expect in this space over the course of the next 38 and a half minutes as Tomoyuki Sugano and the Rockies will look to get this 7-day, 5-game roadie kicked off in style against Shane Drouin and the Milwaukee Brewers. As always, Zach Goodman will lead us off today as he'll catch up with my main man and Rockies Swiss Army knife, Big Willie Castro, in our pregame interview.
11: Just trying to be ready for any hard hit ball, and I just think that's something natural for me. And yeah, like I said, I just think my abilities to play the game, that's what make me the utility that I am today.
9: Then I'll quote Abraham Lincoln in today's award-winning Pioneers of the Game segment. And of course, we will hear from the voice of the Rockies, Jack Corrigan, as he'll sit down with Rockies manager Warren Schaefer.
12: Yeah, I was kind of shocked at 9 o'clock last night where I found out it was a 3-10 game. But we made it work. It's good. We can't wait to play this afternoon.
9: All that and maybe a bit more is our broadcast crew of Jack Corrigan, Zach Goodman, Anthony Rodriguez, Grant Smith, and yours truly. We'll walk you all the way up to first pitch of Game 1 between the Rockies and Brewers. As we are live from the Quantum Fiber from AT&T broadcast booth. 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
13: Ice Cube's Big Three season is heating up. The most competitive basketball league on earth is on CBS this Sunday. 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Then the battle for Texas as Greg

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0: Welcome back to the On Deck Show. Game number one between the Rockies and the Brewers is coming up. I have Willie Castro here. Willie, I don't know if you know this, but in the radio booth, you're the favorite player. We love you up there. And this last homestand was a lot of fun for you. You really had a power spell.
1: 1-2 on Castro. Pitch is demolished. Deep to right field. Willie walloped it into the second deck. That's how you start the ninth.
0: My question for you is, you can really get some high exit velocities. When was it in your career that you started to really be able to drive the baseball?
2: I mean, probably when I was probably my third year in Detroit. That's when I really, you know, people were saying like, oh, you hit the ball really, really hard. And I'm never a guy like it's gonna watch my exit below off the bat. But I mean, it's just something I think is coming from, you know, just working on my the off season back at home. I think when I was younger, I used to swing with heavy bats a lot and heavy softball balls and yeah, I think that's where the power come from. But you know, I know, I just think, you know, probably my routine is helping me to have that exit velo up there, and yeah, I just think that's something natural.
0: Schaefer talks about how your ability to play all around the field really opens up his ability to kind of choose matchups at the plate because you're so versatile. Do you have a favorite position?
2: If I probably have a favorite position, it's probably shortstop, because shortstop was the position that I did my whole minor leagues and came up as a shortstop. So I would probably say that. But right now, being able to play every other positions, I feel like I enjoy every one of them. And yeah, I just like all of them.
1: 2-1 pitch is hit hard on the ground up the middle. It's a diving play by Castro to his feet. Sidearm throw. Yes, he got him. What a play up the middle from Willie Castro.
3: There's Sanoa lining it into the glove of Willie Castro. They finally get that guy out. Willie positioned perfectly.
4: 3-2 pitch is hit sharply. Diving stop. Castro spins from his knee.

0: Townsend got him. Willie Castro, big time play at second.
1: When you're at third base and you're playing in a little bit and a hard hit ball comes at you, you often pulled off the same move where you end up on your butt and then you're able to get up and spin around. Is that something that just kind of naturally happens?
2: Yeah, that's natural for sure. You know, I try not to do that, but it just, when it happens, I say, I felt back again. And yeah, I just think it's something natural. I just, you know, just trying to be there and be really, you know, just trying to be ready for any hard hit ball. And I just think that's something natural for me. And yeah, like I said, I just think my abilities to play the game, that's what make me the utility that I am today.
1: Yeah, you're one heck of a baseball player, but what's something off the field that you're really talented at?
2: Really talented.
1: Or at least somewhat good at?
2: I probably say video games. Probably video games play. I like to play video games a lot, so I would say I'm pretty good at it, you know.
1: What's your favorite video game?
2: Right now, probably Red Dead Redemption and Battlefield. That's what I play the most.
1: Well, that's a lot of fun, and we're thankful that you're really good on the baseball field. Thanks for taking the time, Willie.
2: Thank you for having me.
1: We'll be right back on the KOA Rockies Radio Network.
3: You're one. Ice Cube's Big 3 season is heating up. The most competitive basketball league on earth is on CBS this Sunday. Coach Steven Jackson and the DMV Trilogy face off against two-time MVP Michael Beasley and the defending champion Miami 305 in a must-win game for both teams. Then the battle for Texas as Greg Monroe, Coach Nancy Lieberman, and the Dallas Power take on Jonathan Simmons and the Houston Righands. 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
7: John Polk was my nemesis. 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
12: Rockies on deck, brought to you by Treetop Applesauce. From the batter's box to the lunchbox, nothing crushes hunger like Treetop Applesauce, the official applesauce of the Colorado Rockies. I'm Jesse Thomas, coming to you live from the Loge level at American Family Field before game one between the Rockies and Brewers. And it's time for Pioneers of the Game. In 1859, Abraham Lincoln gave a campaign speech right here in Milwaukee about the relationship between labor and capital, in which he said, quote, "Every man is proud of what he does well, and no man is proud of what he does not well." Unquote. Well, 2 weeks after Old Honest Abe dropped that little piece of wisdom, the grassy field where he delivered it was transformed into Milwaukee's first baseball diamond and hosted this fine city's first known baseball game on November 30th, 1859. Incredible. 9 years later, Milwaukee's first enclosed ballpark was built on the shoreline of Lake Michigan. That barn was called Camp Reno and was home to a team called the Cream Cities, a popular local team that was named after the distinct light color of Milwaukee's locally manufactured bricks, which should make sense for those of you that have been here. Many of those cream-colored buildings are still standing in downtown to this day. Now, Major League Baseball arrived here in Milwaukee first in 1817, then again in 1884, again in 1891, and then again in 1901. But each time, the hometown nine only lasted one season before folding. Now, that 1901 bunch played in a yard called the Lloyd Street Grounds, a sick-looking wooden park that had a distinctive tower directly behind home plate. Really awesome. But you can't talk about early Milwaukee ballparks without mentioning Borchert Field, where local fans rolled through the turnstiles to catch a game for nearly 70 years. It was a horseshoe-shaped ball yard built in North Milwaukee in 1887. Now, I did some digging on this place, and back in its early days, informal custom dictated that Irish fans sat on the first base side and German fans on the third base side. I bet that made for some interesting post-game encounters. And you can't talk about Borchert Field without at least mentioning Bill Veeck Jr., who owned the team during the 1940s. And according to one article I read, our guy Bill claimed to have installed a hydraulic motor that moved the outfield fences closer or further away, depending on which team was batting. Kind of like the old East stands at the original Mile High Stadium, right? But as near as I can tell, that famous story is merely an urban legend, unfortunately. But in any case, Borchert Field was a minor league mecca around these parts until the arrival of the big league Braves, who moved into County Stadium in 1953. So now you know a little bit more about early Milwaukee baseball. Time now for the injury report, brought to you by Common Spirit Health. Hospitals, clinics, and caregivers, human kindness lives here. For the Rockies, center fielder Brenton Doyle, who hasn't played in the majors since May 19th due to a pair of separate injuries, went 2-for-4 yesterday with an RBI for AAA Albuquerque. And reliever Blas Castaño continues to make progress as he heals up from that right pectoral strain. He threw a bullpen session Wednesday and will be headed out for a rehab assignment in the very near future. For the Brew Crew, lefties Kyle Harrison and DL Hall are both on the 15-day. Hall with a pectoral strain and Harrison with left forearm tightness. And outfielder Sal Frelick remains out with the right shoulder strain after he was pulled from a game back on the 17th. All right, time for a break. But when we get back, the star of the show, the voice of the Colorado Rockies, Jack Gorgon, sits down with a visit with Rockies manager Warren Schaefer. Skipper's next on the KOA Rockies Radio Network.
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20: We're ready for anything in baseball, but I have to say, outside of an opening day, it's the first time I've broadcast or will be broadcasting a Friday afternoon game. You never know what you're going to get.
21: I was kind of shocked at 9 o'clock last night where I found out it was a 3:10 game. But we made it work. It's good. We can't wait to play this afternoon.
20: I know for the fans, because it's the 25th anniversary of this ballpark, a bunch of their recent alumni are going to play a game after this game. So it'll be a lively crowd, and they are anyway, because they've got this good ball club. But I know you get excited anytime there's a lot of bodies in place, because the game feeds off a crowd, the excitement, the energy of a crowd, don't they?
21: Yeah, no doubt about it. This is always a fun place to come. We love this place. It's loud. They do it right in this ballpark, and they're a good ball club. So they're behind their team. We're looking to go out there and give them all we got.
20: The game the other day against Washington didn't finish out the way you wanted. There was one particular play that we really haven't seen your ball club make that kind of gaffe in a long time, but that is baseball a little bit. So more on the positive side, Gabriel Hughes again dealing with some long at bats and everything else gave you what you need out of a starting pitcher.
21: Oh, Gabe was great battling, and that's a really, really difficult. That Washington lineup with all those left-handers is a difficult one to get through. And he did a great job. He escaped some jams. They were fouling balls off. He stayed in the at bats and won some at bats, some big long ones. And gave us everything he had. I mean, he exited the game. It was a 1-0 game, and we had a chance to win that ball game. Usually, when we're down 1-0. At all our ballpark, we feel like we're really going to win that game. So, yeah, he did all he could. That play you're talking about, I mean, the heck with it. You know, I mean, that's each ball club, I would think, is allowed one of those a year. I mean, that's not an excuse at all, and that's something you never want to happen. But our club's been playing solid, good, energetic baseball for all year, and a play like that, you know, you just wash it away. You say this is unacceptable, which it is. And then you move forward.
20: We talked about it when the Brewers were in Denver. You look at their roster, and the style of play that Pat Murphy has his ball club playing is what you envision for your team as guys figure out themselves and how to play in this game.
21: Yeah, Murph has always done a really nice job over there. They definitely have a certain style of playing. You know, we are no longer in the position to desire to be like somebody else. I feel like we have established who we are offensively, and hold our own standard against any other team. So we play our certain kind of baseball, and we feel like it's good enough to win any night.
20: And you feel like you got a great chance anytime you give the ball to Tomoyuki Sugano, a chance to be a 10-game winner. And go back to the early part of spring training. Of course, he was gone for much of it because of the World Baseball Classic. But what have you learned about how he handles himself as this season has gone on? Because it's been fun to watch.
21: Yeah, well, he's just unflappable. I think everybody, including myself, can learn from a guy like that. I mean, it's just the emotion is so steady, and it doesn't affect him at all. He gives up a solo shot. You know, he's in the dugout three hitters later. And it's like that all the time. The big damage is limited because he keeps his head about him. It's definitely impressive, and we always look forward to him taking the baseball.
20: All right, Schaefer, go get him.
21: Thanks, Jack.
20: That's Warren Schaefer. Baseball coming up on the KOA Rockies Radio Network.
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3: Ice Cube's Big 3 season is heating up. The most competitive basketball league on earth is on CBS this Sunday. Coach Steven Jackson and the DMV Trilogy face off against two-time MVP Michael Beasley and the defending champion Miami 305 in a must-win game for both teams. Then the battle for Texas as Greg Monroe, Coach Nancy Lieberman, and the Dallas Power take on Jonathan Simmons and the Houston Righands. The game played the way you love. 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
20: This is the 25th anniversary of this ballpark, originally Miller Park, now called American Family Field. And as part of the celebration, they're having an alumni game after this game, a three-inning or one-hour game with alums from the 25 seasons that the Brewers have played in this ballpark. They originally played at County Stadium, which is now a combination of a youth field and parking, because they basically built this ballpark in the center field parking lot of the original ballpark here. It's a wonderful facility. It has a retractable dome. The fans love it here, and why not with a very good ball club as they try and get to the postseason for the ninth time in their last 10 years. They haven't been able to get over the hump to get to the World Series, but the Brewers have been one of the most consistent teams in baseball for the better part of a decade right now. Tomoyuki Sugano will try and slow down the Brew crew a little bit. He'll get the ball looking for his 10th win of the year this afternoon. We have got starting lineups coming up on the KOA Rockies Radio Network.
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6: 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From American Family Field. Here's Jack Corrigan and Zach Goodman.
4: Starting lineups for this first game of the weekend set here in Milwaukee. Jake McCarthy will lead it off for Warren Schaefer and the Rockies. He'll be in left field. Kyle Karros at third base. Cole Kerrig in center. Catcher Hunter Goodman bats cleanup. Willie Castro, Zach's pregame guest, is at second base. Troy Johnston is going to start at first as T.J. Rumfield gets a rare step away from the starting lineup. Mickey Moniak will serve as the designated hitter. Tyler Freeman in right field, batting ninth and playing shortstop. Ezekiel Tovar. On the mound, right-hander Tomoyuki Sugano. For Pat Murphy's Central Division leading Brewers, Christian Yelich, their veteran leader, will DH and lead things off. Jackson Churio in left field. Their wonderfully talented second baseman, Bryce Terang, in the three-hole. All-star William Contreras does the catching. He'll hit cleanup. Garrett Mitchell's been on a tear. He's their center fielder. Luis Lara will be the right fielder. Jake Bowers, having his best season as a big leaguer, hits seventh at first base. Joey Ortiz is the shortstop, batting ninth, just off the injured list, third baseman David Hamilton. And on the mound, left-hander Shane Drouin.
10: Well, Drouin threw against the Rockies earlier this year at the start of June, went 6 1/3, gave up 3 earned runs, and that's been what he's been doing lately. 3 consecutive quality starts. He's 5-3 with a 3.20 ERA, 27 years old, a former fifth-round draft pick out of Florida State. So he'll face the Rockies for the second time, coming off a career-high 9 strikeouts in his last outing. Tomoyuki Sugano, 9-4 at the 4.76 ERA, trying to get to the 10-win mark. In his last 6 starts, he is 5-0 despite having a 6.12 ERA. The Rockies just continue to score runs behind him. In those 6 starts, 58 runs in support for Sugano. Hopefully the Rockies can give him some more support today. He has 1 career start against the Brewers, 6 innings of 2-run ball.
4: Umpires this afternoon, it will be the crew chief David Rackley calling the balls and strikes. Nestor Saya at first base, Willie Treanor at second, Charlie Ramos the umpire at third. Brewers are wearing their home whites with the blue pinstripes this afternoon. The blue hats, they have an alternate logo of an interlocking M and B, not quite like their iconic logo with the baseball glove that actually forms the letters M and B. That's such a great logo. Rockies are in their road grays with the purple accents. 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There's only Jake, and it broke his bat, so he'll need a new piece of equipment. As we mentioned, sometimes get some crazy shadows in this ballpark, but not right now. Back into action, and McCarthy swings and misses at a strong pitch from Drouin. 0-2. And a fastball is strike 3 called. Well, he is coming off a season-best 9 strikeouts, and he begins the afternoon catching Jake McCarthy looking. We got started right on time at 3:10 Central Daylight Time. 77 degrees at first pitch, and Kyle Karros is going to take a strike. Drouin, part of the trade between Milwaukee and Boston last year, last offseason to be more precise, and he's been part of a group of guys who have performed very well for Boston. Yeah, from Boston for Milwaukee, and then the guys in Boston after a slow start, Caleb Durbin has really come on to perform well for the Red Sox, who have won 15 of their last 16 to get back in the playoff chase. Foul ball to the right by Karros makes it a 1-2 count. Drouin's pitch is in the dirt. 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Trying to wait back on a breaking ball. It's a floater into shallow right, and it drops fair between 3 guys. Bounces around and is finally recovered. Bowers, Terang, and Laura all converging on the ball, and it was, I don't have it, you take it, no, you take it, no, you take it. Nobody took it. And Kyle Karros will take a 2-base hit.
10: Yeah, that's one of those when you hit a hard line drive right at somebody, you have to remember that you've also had a hit like this. It was just right in the perfect spot, but good for the Rockies.
4: First hit of the afternoon as Kyle comes up with his 19th double. Scoring opportunity here with Cole Carrick, the switch hitter batting right-handed, taking a fastball at the top of the zone. Boy, that looked high. It really did. Cole is not challenging it, but he walked away from home plate. Gets time. Yeah, he really did not think that pitch was in the strike zone, but the home plate umpire, David Rackley, did, and he's the one that matters. Terang trying to keep Caros close at second. There's a drive to deep left field going back. Churio, it bangs off the wall. Caros had to wait. Late break to the plate. Head first slide. He's in there. RBI double by Cole Kerrig scores. Kyle Caros. Rockies lead it 1-0.
10: Well, you're playing one of the best teams in Major League Baseball, and you want to set the tone for a series. That's exactly what the youngster Cole Kerrig does. He gets a changeup that's down. It's beneath.

0: the zone, and he goes and golfs it off the left field wall. Good base running by Karros, getting close to third and being able to score after that ball hit the wall.
1: For Carrig, that's double number 8 and RBI 25. Still only one out with Hunter Goodman at the plate. Cole dancing around out there at second and throwing pitches inside, ball one. That's the potential of Cole Carrig. That's 25 RBIs in 37 games. 36 games in one inning. There's a line drive into left field for a base hit. Carrig rounds third. He will score. The throw goes to second. Hunter Goodman waiting back on a breaking ball gets an RBI single. His 58th run batted in. 2-0 Rockies.
0: Well, this is not on the barrel at all, but Hunter Goodman is so strong. This pitch ends up either off the end of the bat or in on the handle. I think it was off the end of the bat. He's just muscling this over the third baseman Hamilton's head.
1: Three straight hits for the Rockies in an early two-run advantage. Willie Castro shows bunt and has to back away from a fastball from the left-hander Drouin. So after being shut out for just the fourth time all season on Wednesday afternoon, 1-0 pitch is a strike to Willie. The Rockies score twice, four batters into the game against one of the best teams in baseball by record. 1-1, and that's low. Drouin, in his starts this year, has not allowed more than four runs in any game. He gave up three against the Rockies in the win he had in Denver. And Willie has to take a strike. He wasn't certain if it was in the zone. Checked his swing. Called a strike. It's 2-2. Outfield straight away. The infield just about straight away. Terang, who goes so well to his left, able to shade up the middle somewhat. He's the second baseman. Pitch down and in to Willie, who runs the count full. Drouin laboring through this first inning. 3-2 pitch. Foul to the screen behind home plate. It remains 3-2. In the early years of this ballpark, when the Rockies would visit, they would hold their own. But of late, they've been dominated by the Brewers. Ground ball hit towards Terang. He'll go to second for one. Ortiz throw to first just in time. And they get the double play, but the Rockies score a pair. They're looking to see if they want to challenge the call at first. And they are going to. I thought it was awfully close. The ruling, well, now here comes Warren Schaefer. I guess they're going to talk about, they'll challenge at both first and second base.
2: Colorado's challenging the out call at second and the out call at first base.
1: The out call at second looked good, and maybe even it's awfully close. It's where did Willie's toes hit the bag? The law offices of Dan Kaplis ruling on the field is a double play. When you want to be on the winning side of a ruling, get with the guy who's always fighting to win. The law offices of Dan Kaplis, a serious firm for serious cases. DanKaplisLaw.com. Well, if Willie's toes, well, last angle we saw, if they're touching the front of the bag, he beat the throw.
0: Yeah, so his left foot is coming down, and he's trying to hit that very front part of the bag like you're supposed to, but his foot doesn't land on the bat. It's kind of that front part of it, and if his toe hits it, he's safe. But
1: wow,
0: I think his toe is touching from that last angle we saw.
1: I do too, just on the way that his foot reacts as it's going over the bag. And the call at second is definitely correct.
0: I like them taking a look at it, though, just because Ortiz had to move so far because of the shift, so he was almost in a dead sprint. Yeah, they're zooming in on it on the big screen. I think that's pretty clear that you could see the base move a little bit, too.
1: Yeah, and the ball was not yet in Bauer's glove.
2: After review, the call at second is confirmed. That runner is out. The call at first is overturned. That runner is safe. Colorado retains their challenge.
1: So it will end up being a 4-6 fielder's choice. Willie hustling out of that right-hand batter's box, stayed out of the double play. Hunter Goodman is the man retired, but the inning continues. And the sixth man to bat in the inning, Troy Johnston, left on left with Shane Drouin. Starting at first base in this one. And the opening pitch to him is outside. For Troy, it is his 13th start at first base. Still among the league leaders with a batting average that has dropped a little bit at 296. Fastball off the plate makes it 2-0. He does have three homers, 41 RBIs. The RBIs, a career high for him. Check on Castro. Another look that way and a toss that way by Drouin. Well, if nothing else, Zach, the overturned call means two extra pitches already for Drouin, who's thrown 21 in the inning so far. His 2-0 is hit pretty well to right center field. Coming in to grab it, however, is Mitchell, and that will end the inning. Rockies score two as the Brewers come to bat on the KOA Rockies Radio Network.
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1: Rockies as we move into the bottom of the first inning. 34-year-old designated hitter Christian Yelich leading it off against Tomo Sugano, and Tomo's first pitch is outside, ball one. Yelich been dinged up a little bit this year, and the production has diminished a bit. He drives a ball here, however, and just took it out of here into the Brewers' bullpen. For Yelich, just his seventh home run of the year. Of course, Tomo will give up home runs, 19 of them, most of them solo shots like that one. But the Brewers trying to answer right back, get the leadoff homer from Yelich. That's just their 95th home run. They're one of the teams near the bottom in home runs, swing and a miss by Jackson Churio. But the remarkable thing they do, Yelich's homer there being an exception, we'll get this 0-1 pitch in to the young outfielder Churio, and he'll tap it foul. It's 0-2. They lead baseball in home runs with runners on. They've scored more runs between grand slams, two-run and three-run homers. They rarely hit solo home runs. 0-2 pitch. She doesn't chase Churio. A pitch off the plate to the outside. 1-2. The 22-year-old out of Venezuela is hitting .277. 13 homers, 39 driven in. 1-2 pitch. Fouled off to the right. It'll make the third level of the four in this ballpark. Sugano again. And again, can't get him to nibble after a pitch that's off the plate away, a splitter. It's 2-2. Infield and outfield just about straight away. Carrying a little bit towards right center. And this ball is hit towards left center. The fans get excited, but it dies shy of the warning track out there in center as Carrick makes the catch. One down. This first inning is presented by Treetop, from the batter's box to the lunchbox. Nothing crushes hunger like Treetop applesauce, the official applesauce of the Colorado Rockies. Bryce Terang, the second baseman, shows bunt and takes the pitch. It's low, ball one. Terang, .259 batting average, 14 homers, 61 RBIs, leads the ball club. Pitch. He'll add to the hit total as he lines one over the head of the shortstop, Tovar. Terang, who just seems to feast on Rockies pitching, gets the second hit of the inning in this 2-1 Rockies first inning advantage.
8: Yeah, well, Terang, his first few years in the big leagues was really a defensive first guy, but the last couple of seasons, especially this year, the offense has really come along. He's one of the better players in baseball now.
1: And here's the guy who many people feel is the difference maker with this Brewers team since he came over in a trade from Atlanta. William Contreras, 28-year-old catcher. Been an all-star three times already. Fouls away the first pitch. Ironically, the first time as an all-star was as a DH with Atlanta, but twice has been to the Midsummer Classic as a catcher since joining Milwaukee. throw to first, and Terang is back. These guys run like they're part of some Olympic track team. Rocky's getting back-to-back teams, the Nationals and the Brewers, that love to steal bases, take the extra base. Pitch to Contreras is low. Skipped away from Hunter Goodman, but out in front of the plate, so Terang couldn't advance. 1-1 on Contreras. He's hitting .272, 10 homers, 57 runs batted in. Holds the bat high above his head, but out front as he slashes it foul, 1-2. You'll see guys hold the bat high, but it's more towards their back shoulder. He seems to hold it straight out, almost even with his head. It's back a little bit, but not in that real locked back position. 1-2 pitch is hit to center. Carrick has a beat on it, slicing away from him, but Cole makes the catch. And back to first goes Terang.
8: You're right about that batting stance. The way he holds it up, it's almost like golf, the way he loads, because he doesn't break his grip or his arms at all. They kind of stay straight until they get back, and then he's able to unleash.
1: Yeah, it is something that he's had. You know, I remember him as the young DH and sometimes catcher with Atlanta. I mean, that's his style. It's rare, that's for sure. An opening strike to Garrett Mitchell. Two outs, 2-1 Rockies here in the bottom of the first. This first inning presented by Treetop. Mitchell's been one of the Brewers' hottest hitters. There's strike two called. Treetop from the batter's box to the lunchbox. Nothing crushes hunger like Treetop applesauce, the official applesauce of the Colorado Rockies. Mitchell hitting .277, 8 homers, 48 RBIs. The pitch, Tomo maybe overthrew a cut fastball there. It was blocked by Goodman, 1-2. Troy Johnston starting at first base this afternoon. Willie Castro at second, Ezekiel Tovar at short, Kyle Carrollson at third. Zugano will toss one over to first. McCarthy in left, Kerrigan center, and Freeman in right. And with Hunter Goodman working behind the plate for Tomoyuki Zugano. A runner at first, Terang, leaning towards second. The pitch is to the plate, and it's fouled off of the leg of the home plate umpire, David Rackley, and he's okay. Count holds. This the only game going at the moment in baseball with the early start, 3:10 start time, Central Time here this afternoon. They're going to do this same start on a Friday next month as well. Pitch down, and that'll level the count at 2-2. Brewers come into action with a 7-game lead over second place Chicago. Only the Dodgers have won more games than the Brewers in the league. Bouncing ball to third. Gotta be quick, and Kyle Carrollson gets his UCLA teammate by a step to end the first. Rockies lead it 2-1 after one on the KOA Rockies radio network.
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1: Standing up for what's right. Helping out when things go wrong. Seeking the truth and speaking our minds. Not just making records, but breaking them. Leading the way behind the camera, beyond the runway, and on the silver screen. Not just making our mark, but making a difference. Now that's a job for a Girl Scout. Girl Scouts, preparing girls for a lifetime of leadership.
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3: Second inning, Rockies with a 2-1 lead. Mickey Moniak leads it off, left on left against Shane Drouin, and takes a strike. Mickey DHing at the start of this one. 279, his batting mark. Swings and misses at a good cutting fastball. It's 0-2. Hit homer number 16 earlier in the week. Has 42 RBIs, impressive numbers when you consider he missed a month of action. Fastball on the plate, but down apparently. One ball and two strikes. A Florida kid, Shane Drouin, played at FSU. Swing and a miss, got him with a slider. And that's the second straight inning he's started it off with a strikeout. After the opening strikeout in inning number one, the Rockies had back-to-back doubles and then a single to score two times, and have the 2-1 lead. Tyler Freeman will take a fastball for a strike, right-handed hitting outfielder. Trying to ramp things up after a slow return to action after the All-Star break. Sends a long foul ball that's into the second deck. We're not going to be sold out today, but for a game starting at 3 o'clock in the afternoon on a Friday, there are a lot of people here. Pitch is outside, 1-2.
4: Especially on the first base side where the Brewers dugout is, you're hard-pressed to find an open seat. At least in the first couple of decks.
3: That's right. You got to get up to the euchre level. Pitch, and boy, Drouin thought he had a strike, but it's 2-2. The lefty's pitch, breaking ball, hit the third, down to one knee. Hamilton's got it. His throw was not a good one, but backhanded nicely by Bowers at first. They retire Freeman for the second out.
4: Well, this is a really good play by the first baseman, Bowers. It takes a little bit of courage when somebody's coming down the line and you have to go to the back of the bag and try to make that stretch, and that's exactly what he does. He fielded that in foul territory, and you know somebody's coming up the line quick.
3: Two outs, nobody on. Ezekiel Tovar, Rockies' nine-hole hitter, will swing at the first pitch and foul it to the screen. Right now, as he's trying to solve some things offensively, 0-1 to Tovar's swing and a miss on a fastball at 95. His struggles have continued at the plate. He's not striking out as much, but not getting the hits he wants. Pitch in the dirt, it's 1-2. Drouin, glove at his chest, now into the motion. Pitch there, he gets a swing and a miss from Tovar and gets his third strikeout, a 1-2-3 second for Shane Drouin. 2-1 Rockies here in Milwaukee on the KOA Rockies Radio.

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0: Bottom of the second inning here in Milwaukee at American Family Field, celebrating the 25th anniversary of this ballpark. Speedy outfielder Luis Lara will look at an opening strike from Sugano. Hitting a 240 in limited time since joining the club. A one pitch off the inside to even things at a ball and a strike. Another Venezuelan. They have a few on this team, like the Rockies and really a lot of ball clubs. The majority of the Hispanic players in baseball, Venezuelans or Dominicans. Willy Castro, Zach's pregame guest, is from Puerto Rico. 1-2 the count on Lara. The pitch. He doesn't chase the splitter. Right now, that's going to be the challenge for Tomo, but you just love how he sort of goes about trying to figure out what they're going to do against him. They're not chasing the splitter at the moment. 2-2. And he missed with a fastball up. It's a full count.
5: Well, and that's where Sugano has to start getting creative, because when he's had success this year, it is a lot of times on the splitter, and he's getting teams to expand down a little bit out of the zone.
0: Payoff pitch is strike three called. He was looking for the splitter and got a two-seamer right down Colfax.
5: That was a wonderful pitch. And it's like you said, Tomoyuki Sugano, he's playing chess up there. Nobody does more preparation and can really think through an at-bat like Tomoyuki Sugano, especially on the Rockies. Just all that experience that he has.
0: Gets the leadoff man with his first strikeout of the day and gets a breaking ball, his first curveball in for a strike to another left-handed batter. Jake Bauer is having an outstanding year for the 31-year-old who has been around with a number of teams, chases the splitter, the first guy to do that. It's 0-2. He just annihilated the Rockies in the series in Denver. He was on base almost every plate appearance in the three-game series. 0-2 pitch. Came back with the splitter, and it's a ball, 1-2.
5: He came up to the plate 10 times in that series against the Rockies. He was on base 8 of them.
0: Even my math tells me that's pretty good.
5: Yeah. Not our strong suit, but that works.
0: 1-2. Is a big two-hopper to second. Willie Castro, plenty of time to get Bowers on his throw to Troy Johnston. That's what Tomo's looking for. Guys just not squaring him up. And when they do, like Yelich did, make sure there's nobody on. And it's his second ground ball out of the five outs registered here with two outs and nobody on in the bottom of the second. Joey Ortiz playing it short today. Takes low, ball one. He's been on a little bit of a tear offensively, really for the first time all year after being moved to third base when the Brewers brought up shortstop prospect Cooper Pratt. And that pitch is outside, 2-0 to Ortiz. And with Ortiz swinging a good bat, Pat Murphy today, when he gave Pratt a breather, he moved Ortiz back to short, and David Hamilton, coming off the injured list, is playing third. Fastball in there for a strike. 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At Chevron, we're committed to safely delivering affordable, reliable, ever cleaner energy that enables human progress and powers Colorado forward. That's energy in progress. Pitch on the inside edge with a cutter, and that's a called strike two. And again, the master class with Tomo Sugano. All these cutters to the righties, throwing them on the outside edge, steals one on the inside with that last pitch, then went outside with it, but Ortiz with a pretty good take, full count.
5: Well, we put all that talk into Michael Lorenzen and his seven-pitch arsenal, and Sugano, he really throws seven pitches too and mixes them up well and really keeps guys off balance.
0: Two outs, 3-2 count. 2-1 Rockies. The pitch is conked foul over by the Rockies' third base dugout. Ortiz deep in that right-hand box. 3-2. Swing and a miss. Got him with some high cheese. A pair of punch-outs for Tomo. And a 1-2-3 second. 2-1 Rockies on the KOA Rockies Radio Network.
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0: 2-1 Rockies, third inning. Here's Zach Goodman.
5: Here's Jake McCarthy turning on the first pitch he sees. It's down the right field line and into the corner. It's at least a double with his speed. Who knows? He's around second. He wants third. The relay throw there. Not in time. A feet first slide. And on the first pitch of the third inning, it's Jake McCarthy at third.
0: His seventh triple. Sorry, didn't want to shortchange your base, Jake. Once Lauer, who had to run a little longer, had some trouble in the right field corner coming up with the ball about halfway at second, Jake said, I'm going to go for three, and he beat Terang's relay throw.
5: Now Kyle Karros, who doubled in his first at-bat, swings at the first pitch and sends one into the right center field gap. Two pitches into the inning, it's going to be a pair of extra base hits. If Kyle could get to second, close play there, a dive, and he's out. Oh, boy, off the bat, thought that was an easy double, but really well done by Lara out there in right field. He's got a good arm. He can really play the right field position. It's close, and Karros doesn't want to leave the bag yet. He's looking into the Rockies' dugout.
0: I think in Kyle's case, the second base umpire, Willie Trainer,
10: Colorado's challenging the out call at second base.
0: He gets in, and it's just a question of did he keep contact on the bag, and he didn't. I think the question is, did he get shoved off the bag?
5: Well, the right leg on the tag kind of knocks his left hand off the bag, but it just comes down to his right knee got on the bag and then it came off. And does his right foot get to the bag and stay on it? It's close.
0: He'll get credit for an RBI single. Yeah, and it's just, I think, as you said at the end, Zach, did he keep enough contact with his right leg after the hand came off the bag?
5: And also, was there ever a gap in between when his hand left the bag and his right foot gets to the bag? His left hand beats it in, but the right foot of Joey Ortiz is to the right of the bag. And as he's sliding on that inside part, he just slides too far and his hand comes off the bag because of that leg. It's blocking it. And he's not blocking the bag. He gave him a sliding lane, so that's not in the question. It's just, when does that left hand come off and when does the right foot hit the bag? The glove stayed on him the whole time.
0: And did that right foot maintain the contact when it stayed or when it hit second base?
5: Either way, it's at the very least an RBI single, and the Rockies are hoping it's a double because then they can score even more runs. They lead 3-1. And the other thing they've done to Drouin is, now we're going to have the answer here.
10: After review, the call on the field stands. The runner's out. Colorado loses their challenge.
5: Yeah, so the wording there is stands, not confirmed. So there just wasn't enough evidence to show that Karros stayed on the bag the whole time for them to overturn it.
0: So Lara's throw, a pretty good one. You like the aggressiveness of Karros on the play, but the Brewers get the out.
5: So now Cole Carrick to the plate. He doubled off the left field wall in his first at-bat. That played at the first run of the game. He takes a breaking ball up and away. It's 1-0. Switch hitter batting from the right side is going to check his swing. He did not go around. It's a ball, 2-0. That play out there by Lara was a really good one. The right fielder for the Brewers. Just 21 years old. He won a gold glove in the minor leagues last year. As Carriage swings and fouls off the pitch and loses his bat. Oftentimes when a guy swings and has the bat fly out of his hands, it flew to the backstop. Rarely ever do they make contact with the ball. Just because if it's slipping out of your hands, it's hard to keep the bat plane, but he made contact there. It's a 2-1 count now as he gets some more pine tar spray to put on his bat. Here's the 2-1 pitch to him, and a 96-mile-an-hour heater from throw-in is by his bat. It's 2-2. With that hit, Carrig's got his batting average up to 297. He's been an adrenaline shot to this Rockies club and their offense. Here's the 2-2 from Drouin. And it's a breaking ball. It's called a ball low. 3-2. Really nice eye. Working out of that abbreviated windup. Drouin set. First base side of the rubber. Lifts and fires. And he's going to pick up a strikeout here. Cutter inside. And he got Carrig to chase. There's two away. That's strikeout number 4 for him.
0: Yeah, that cutter has good velocity and very lengthy horizontal run to it, for sure.
5: Here's the first pitch to the Rockies catcher, Hunter Goodman. The righty singled home a run in his first at-bat, and he'll work ahead in the count here 1-0 as the fastball missed. 260 batting average, 31 home runs, 1-0 pitch is down and in. It's 2-0. Since the start of June, the Rockies have scored 244 runs, now 247 if you include today. And the Brewers have also scored 247 runs, including today. Those are the two top marks in the big leagues. And Goodman hits this high in the air to left field, but he got it off the end of the bat. Churio is in the gap. He's waiting for it. He makes the catch for the final out of the inning. Jake McCarthy with the triple to lead things off. He comes to score. The Rockies up 3-1, middle three on the KOA Rockies Radio Network.
11: Cube's Big 3 season is heating up. The most competitive basketball league on earth is on CBS this Sunday. Coach Steven Jackson and the DMV Trilogy face off against two-time MVP Michael Beasley and the defending champion Miami 305 in a must-win game for both teams. Then the battle for Texas as Greg Monroe, Coach Nancy Lieberman, and the Dallas Power take on Jonathan Simmons and the Houston Righands. The game played the way you love. 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
5: Bottom of the third inning here at American Family Field. Still a little weird to say. Always used to it being Miller Park, Miller Fields. As the Rockies lead 3-1 as we enter the bottom of the third inning. It's going to be 9-1-2 in the Brewers lineup. David Hamilton, Christian Yelich, and then Jackson Churio. Hamilton, a left-handed hitter, up against Tomoyuki Sugano. He delivers the first pitch. It's a sweeper away. 1-0. Hamilton showed bun, and he pulled back. Fresh off the injured list. The 28-year-old at third base today. Infield playing him to pull. He has his socks up high as Sugano winds and delivers. Is going to be popped up foul on the third base side, which gives us an opportunity to pause for 10 seconds. Station identification on the KOA Rockies Radio Network.
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5: 1-1 count on Hamilton. And he's going to pop this up. Third base side of the infield. It's Kyle Karros calling for it in the coach's box. He makes the catch. And quickly one away for Sugano. He's retired six in a row.
0: One of the things I love about Kyle Karros on a foul pop or even any pop, there is no doubt he wants everybody to know that he's got it because he is waving his arms. I'm sure he's yelling as well. He says, I got it. You got to believe him.
5: Christian Yelich to the plate. Left-handed leadoff man takes a pitch up. It's 1-0. He homered in his first at bat. That's the only run for the Brewers. Sugano looking into his glove, has the grip that he wants. Here's the 1-0 pitch. And again, Yelich gets into one deep to left field. McCarthy's at the warning track. He leaps. Oh, he made the catch. Not sure if it would have gone over the wall, but McCarthy at the very least robs extra bases from Yelich.
0: Yeah, he had a smile on his face afterwards. He left his feet and then realized he might have had a little more room to the wall. Because when he came down, it was like, oh, I got another step. But it's a catch, and it's out number two.
5: Here's the first pitch to the right-handed hitting Jackson Churio. He pulls it foul. It's 0-1. And for McCarthy, if you look at it from our angle, you can't tell the depth of it. So it looks like he's almost robbing a home run. And in reality, he probably could have just been standing with his back against the wall to make that catch. But it looked better that way. Oh, one pitch. Churio takes a sweeper down and away. You're hearing us live from the Quantum Fiber from AT&T broadcast booth. 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Rockies up 3-1 here in the bottom of the third, two away. And now it's a 1-2 count after a well-executed cutter that Churio swings through. Jackson Churio flew out to center in his first at bat. 22 years old. He's going to be with the Brewers for a while. An 8-year, $84 million deal that keeps him with the club until 2031. 1-2 on him here. Sugano delivers, and he misses down and away with the cutter. Two balls, two strikes, and two outs here. Sugano offers, and it's a line drive into right field. That's a base hit. It drops in front of Freeman. Really nice swing on a fastball that Sugano tried to sneak in there. It's a two-out base runner. That ends a streak of seven in a row, retired by Sugano. The Colorado Beef Council reminds you from All Beef Ballpark hot dogs to burgers on the grill, beef is a summer favorite. Recipes and grilling tips at cobeef.com. So now Bryce Terrain, he singled in his first at bat on a line drive up the middle. Left-handed hitter here. First pitch to him, swing and a miss. He got a splitter that stayed in the zone and had the single off of it. That time, Sugano goes right back to it and was able to get Terrain to swing at it, even though it was beneath the zone. Sugano set, third base side of the rubber. From the belt, a splitter, a check swing, and an appeal to third. He did not go around. One pitch is fouled back. 1-2. Tomoyuki Sugano, out of 107 pitchers that have made 15 or more starts this year, He's second in run support. The Rockies have really helped him when he's been on the mound on the offensive side of things, and that's how he's 9-4. 1-2 pitch is a flare into center field. On comes Carrig. He wisely holds up. He was thinking about diving for it. He plays it on a bounce. That prevents Churio from going to third. It'll be first and second now with two away.
0: Terang so good at just finding a way to get the barrel to the ball. And even if it's not going great distances, it's dropping into the outfield someplace to keep a rally going.
5: Well, he set up an opportunity for one of their best hitters in William Contreras. The catcher batting from the right side is going to swing at the first pitch. He hits a drive out to center and slams his bat because it's going to end in the glove of Colt Carrig, who just took a couple of steps back to make the catch. So two stranded here in the third. It's a 3-1 lead, a third of the way done here at American Family Field on the KOA Rockies Radio Network.
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5: The fourth inning, Willie Castro, the switch hitter, bats from the right side and leads things off. And he tried to start the inning with the bang. He turned on a cutter, hit it really hard, but foul to the pull side. It's 0-1. Castro, Johnston, and Moniak do up for the Rockies here in the top of the fourth. They lead 3-1. Series opener against the top team in the NL Central, the Milwaukee Brewers. Oh, one pitch. Line drive shot into left field. That's a base hit. He sat back on a curveball and unleashed it to left field. And the Rockies have the leadoff man aboard for the second inning in a row.
0: Well, after being limited against Cade Cavalli on Wednesday, the Rockies have had more than a few that have been squared up in this one. A couple of well-placed, but some balls hit squarely as well.
5: Left on left for Troy Johnston. Castro tapes off on the first pitch. The pitch misses away. The throw to second base. Not in time to get Castro. He dove head first to the outside part of the bag. And the throw looked like it might have been in time to get him, but the call was safe. Might have gotten around the tag. The Brewers aren't going to challenge.
0: Ortiz. Yeah, by the time he got to the midsection of Willie, the hand was on second.
5: So the count 1-0 on Johnston, who will look to pull the baseball now against the lefty Drouin. And he misses outside with a cutter. It's 2-0. For Willie Castro, that's stolen base number 7 of the season. Puts a Rocky in scoring position. Johnston flew out to center field in his first at bat. Open stance at the very back of the left-handed batter's box. 2-0 pitch. And he yanks this foul. Celebrate Colorado's 150th birthday on Saturday, August 1st, when the Rockies take on the Royals. The first 15,000 fans will receive a wearable flag presented by Tallgrass, UC Health, and Chevron, plus a post-game drone show. Get tickets at rockies.com/tickets. Johnston's going to call time. 2-1 on him.

0: 0-1 set, glove above the belt. Looking back to Castro at second base. Now another look. The pitch to Johnston. Outside, it's 3-1. You can tell the plan is to try to get away from Johnston as he looks to pull the baseball, but Drouin's been missing away. Does a good job limiting walks, but in danger of walking Johnston here. Here's the 3-1 pitch. And it's a called strike. Johnston's going to challenge. But he's not allowed to. The pitch looked like it might have been away. And Warren Schaefer is going to have an issue with that because it was a pretty quick challenge, but the home plate umpire, David Rathley, thought that he looked into the dugout really quickly, and that's the reason he wouldn't allow it. And Warren Schaefer's out near the home plate circle right now having that discussion.
1: I think Warren just trying to surmise he's going to lose the argument. And yeah, either they said it took too long. You know, he started to flip his bat away because he thought it was ball four. And then made the indicator. That was tough.
0: Well, now he's got a battle. It's a 3-2 count. The pitch, breaking ball, bounced towards first. It will do a job as Castro advances to third. But Johnston, instead of walking, is going to be the first out of the inning. Three unassisted after he was fielded by Bowers. And now Mickey Moniak, who is a strikeout victim in his first at-bat, will have the duty of getting Willie home from third. 3-1 Rockies. The infield's going to have to play in here, also slightly to pull. Mickey struck out swinging in his first at-bat. First pitch. And he bounces this foul down the first baseline. 0-1 the count. Moniak sitting at 42 RBIs on the season. An opportunity here for number 43. Third base side of the rubber. Throw and set. The pitch is in the air to center field. This is going to be plenty deep enough to score Castro. Mitchell is waiting on it. He'll make the catch, and he's not even going to try to throw to the plate. He just lobs it in. Willie jogs home from third base. It's a sacrifice fly for Mickey Moniak, and the Rockies lead 4-1.
1: Well, good job of doing what the Brewers do to a lot of teams. Get a hit, steal a base, get a couple of quality outs, add to your run total.
0: And so much of that run is Willie Castro just being Willie Castro, as he likes to say. First pitch to Tyler Freeman, the right-hander pulls this foul, and it's 0-1. He was a ground-out victim to third his last time up. But he gets the single, he steals second, you get him over, you get him in. It's really fun to watch when a guy can make that kind of impact on a game. Oh, one pitch. Fastball for a strike. It's 0-2. This next pitch will be the 59th for Drouin. The 0-2 is low with the slider. It's 1-2. When he threw 6 1/3 against the Rockies earlier this season, he threw just 83 pitches. So he was extremely efficient. The Rockies have done a better job of working the pitch count today. 1-2 is pushed down the first base line and just foul. Two-thirds of the roof, as Jack explained earlier, open. Some cloud coverage overhead right now. 1-2 pitch, and it's a line drive into left field off the end of the bat, but it hangs up there for Churio. He makes the catch for the final out of the inning. Rockies pile on another run. We'll go to the bottom of the fourth inning. It's 4-1 on the KOA Rockies Radio Network.
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0: Bottom of the fourth inning, Tomoyuki Sugano on the mound with a 4-1 lead. He's going to have Garrett Mitchell leading things off against him. A left-handed batter batting fifth in the order today for the Brewers. Slightly open stance. First pitch is just off the plate away. It's 1-0. He grounded out to third in his first at-bat. He'll be followed by Luis Lara and Jake Bowers. Playing center field today. The 1-0 pitch to him is low with the splitter. It's 2-0. And the teammate of Kyle Karros at UCLA, he is patient, just like Kyle is. He'll draw walks. Heading to count 2-0 here. The pitch is on the ground towards first base, fielded by Johnson on two hops. It's a race to the bag, and Sugano is able to beat the speedy Mitchell by a half a step. And Sugano, he can really defend his own position.
1: Well, and that's knowing your scouting report, too. It's like, okay, this guy is maybe their fastest base runner, even with all the speed they have. And Tomo, as soon as that ball, he could read being pulled, he started racing to first because he knew he needed to.
0: If there was any hesitation, he's getting beat to the bag, and there was none. So one away now, Luis Lara, he's a switch hitter. Comes to the plate, he grounds one up the middle. Tough play for Tovar. Gets behind the bat, quick release. He's out at first. It was a difficult play because it was behind the bat, yet second, it wasn't hit that hard, and Lara could really run, but Tovar got that in and out of his glove in an instant.
1: His ability to make that transfer from glove to throwing hand is just a work of art. I mean, all of them do it at the major league level to a certain degree, but boy, is Ezekiel a magician in that regard.
0: Jake Bowers, powerful left-handed hitter at the plate, and he takes down and in. It's 1-0. Bowers, his career high in home runs. Three different years, he had 12 home runs. He's at 18 this year. As you can imagine from that stat, he's having the best season of his career. 1-0 pitch is a sinker for a strike, 1-1. In his seventh year, spent time with Tampa, Cleveland, Seattle, the Yankees. He's found his home here in Milwaukee, his third season with the Brewers. 1-1 pitch. Check swing, didn't go. It's 2-1. Rockies infield will play him to pull. Colorado up 4-1. They scored two in the first, a run in the third, a run in the fourth. Milwaukee's only run, a solo shot from Christian Yelich back in the first. Sugano is the sign. Winds the 2-1. Is just low. 3-1. 3-1 pitch. And Bowers lays off a sinker that front doors it. Inside corner, it called strike 3-2.
1: Yeah, once again, you're thinking A. I'm going to not give you B. I might give you G or H. Out of that glossary of pitches that he looks through on the list and says, let's try this one.
0: Well, it's seven pitches, but he utilizes pitches in different ways as well. It's really impressive. See what he goes to here. Payoff pitch. Swing and a miss. Got it with the splitter. That's his A pitch, and he goes to it there to pick up the strikeout. We'll head to the fifth inning. It's 4-1 Rockies on the KOA Rockies Radio Network.
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8: Ice Cube's Big 3 season is heating up. The most competitive basketball league on earth is on CBS this Sunday. Coach Steven Jackson and the DMV Trilogy face off against two-time MVP Michael Beasley and the defending champion Miami 305 in a must-win game for both teams. Then the battle for Texas as Greg Monroe, Coach Nancy Lieberman, and the Dallas Power take on Jonathan Simmons and the Houston Righands. The game played the way you love. 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
1: Fifth inning here in Milwaukee on a Friday afternoon. Rockies with the 4-1 lead as Ezekiel Tovar swings and misses at the opening pitch from Shane Drouin. Strikeout victim his first time up, one of four punch-outs for Drouin. A run on four hits for Milwaukee, four runs on six hits for the Rockies. And a sinker finds the outside corner. It's 0-2. Tovar then back to the top of the order, McCarthy and Karros. Drouin's pitch is sent foul behind home plate, maybe a little bit down the first base side. Count stays at 0-2. Drouin, high leg kick, the pitch missed away, a ball and two strikes. Rockies a pair of runs in the first inning and then single tallies in the third and the fourth. Tovar leading off the fifth, and that almost hit Ezekiel. He popped out from underneath his batting helmet, 2-2.

0: The pitch, big swing and a miss. Got him with a slider. Ezekiel strikes out for the second straight time. One out here in the fifth. Want to remind you, when our team wins, Cars for Kids wins, as we'll be making a donation. It's the easiest and fastest way to donate your car and get a tax deduction. Cars, the number 4, kids.com. Drag bunt by Jake McCarthy for the Brewers. It fortunately rolls foul. I mean, that was a textbook style of how you drag a bunt as a left-handed batter. Just couldn't get it out onto the grass, or it would have been another hit. Jake was called out on strikes to begin the game, then hit his 7th triple of the year in the 3rd inning and scored the Rockies' 3rd run. One strike pitch is off the outside edge, 1-1. That triple continued his wonderful year against left-handed pitching, hitting over 365 against southpaws. I mean, numbers well above anything he has previously done as a big leaguer in those kinds of matchups. Some of it might be that he's just getting more opportunities and taking advantage of it. 1-2 pitch, he got him there, did Groen with a cutter, and he has back-to-back strikeouts to get this fifth inning moving along. Hasn't been able to solve Kyle Karros yet, although not really Drouin's fault on Kyle's double in the first inning. It was a floater down the right field line that dropped between or among 3 Brewer defenders. He scored the Rockies' first run after an opening strike.
1: And decking that slows flame spread and gives homeowners added confidence when it matters most.
2: And durability?
1: It still tracks. Low-maintenance boards that won't rot, warp, or splinter. And homeowners love knowing it's...
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0: Bottom of the 5th inning, Tomo Sugano and the Rockies with a 4-1 lead. Shortstop Joey Ortiz, right on right, leads off the inning for Milwaukee and takes outside, ball 1. Sugano, that deliberate windup, the 1-0 pitch in there to even the

0: count. He has struck out three so far. Rocky's strikeouts are presented by Sam's Number 3 Diner and Bar, where serving food babies is a tradition. The 1-1 is fouled into the upper deck, not quite up to the Bob Uecker first row. And Zach, in his first visit to American Family Field, went up and saw the Uke specialty seat, made famous in the Miller Lite commercials, pitch outside 2-2.
1: And we spent some time together. It's a nice little statue, and as he says, the best seat in the house.
0: Yeah, in the front row.
1: The front row, the very top of the stadium with a giant pillar in the way of the field.
0: 2-2, swing, and a foul tip held on to by Hunter Goodman. Another strikeout for Sugano. His fourth today, his 55th on the year. He is not going to have high numbers with strikeouts, but it's just they come at the right times. They move along when he's in a good rhythm, and he's in one right now. David Hamilton, the left-handed hitting third baseman, takes ball one outside. You can't see it on the radio, obviously, but we can tell you that the Rockies have purple hats this weekend, all purple hats. Foul tip off Hamilton's bat into the glove of Hunter Goodman. On the side of it is the Baseball Hall of Fame logo, as the induction ceremonies are going to take place this weekend. 1-1 pitch, check swing, foul. It's going to get into the Rockies' dugout. 1-2 on Hamilton. I always liked, in fact, I'm wearing a purple hat today myself. I've always liked the purple Rockies hats. They don't wear them much anymore.
1: I think they go really well with these road uniforms, especially.
0: Yeah, I do too. I mean, it's the little darker purple. 1-2 pitch, swing, and a miss, and Hamilton's helmet comes flying off. Back-to-back punch-outs by Tomo.
1: And three in a row dating back to the fourth inning. The bottom two-thirds, the final six guys in the lineup two times through, they're 0-for-12 with five punch-outs. He's really taking care of the bottom half of this lineup.
0: Christian Yelich led off the game with a home run, and then last time up fly deep to left field. So not surprisingly, Tomo opens with a fastball up and in to maybe push Yelich off the plate a little bit. That's not going to faze Christian very much with all of his success in a long career. The second pitch misses down and away. Tomo, like almost every pitcher, they've got long memories. He's going to be very cautious here with Yelich. 2-0, and that's what Yelich thought. So what's he do? He throws him a four-seamer and gets a swing and a miss. I just love watching how Tomo works. I mean, you never know. 2-1 pitch. Yelich hits it in the air to center field. It's got some carry, but again, it's going to stay in the ballpark on the warning track. Carrig out number three, and Tomo's on a roll. 4-1 Rockies on the KOA Rockies Radio Network.
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1: We're into the 6th inning here on a Friday afternoon in Wisconsin. The Rockies with a 4-1 lead as Cole Carrig, who's knocked in a run and scored a run in 2 at-bats, takes ball 1 from Shane Drouin. He drives this ball pretty well to right. Laura going back, warning track, wall leaps and made the catch. Luis Lara steals a home run from Cole Carrig for the first out here in the 6th.
2: Yeah, well, the 21-year-old, what you get offensively from him, you're going to be happy, whatever you get. But he's going to play a really high-level outfield position, center field. He won the Gold Glove in the minors last year, and that was a special play right up against the wall.
1: Allowed first out. Now Hunter Goodman, who has an RBI single and a fly ball to left, takes ball 1. He's not very big. He's like 5'8". And I might be generous with the 5'8". But he had some hops.
2: Yeah, he's got some hops. He's just a really unique athlete in general. They have him listed at 5'7".
1: Yeah, I was going to say 5'7", 5'8", no more than that. Pitch inside again, and it's 3-0 on Hunter.
2: What'll get lost in that, though? How about that opposite field power, though, for Carrig from the right side there? He nearly got that.
1: 3-0 pitch is inside to Hunter, and he's aboard for the second time this afternoon. That is the first walk of the game, as both pitchers have done a nice job of staying around the strike zone. Give Willie Castro a chance. Willie with a loud single, stole second, and eventually scored the Rockies' 4th run back in the 4th inning. He slices this one to right. Laura on the run to the line, makes the catch. He was going to try and throw back behind Hunter Goodman and almost lost the ball, but hung on, and he gets Castro for the second out. Caught that ball just in fair ground on the warning track that runs alongside of the lower grandstand. Troy Johnston, 0-for-2 today, but a productive out last time up after the Castro stolen base. He was able to pull a ground ball to the right side, get Willie to third, and then Willie scored on a Moniak sacrifice fly. Check on Goodman. The 1-0 to Johnston is off the plate, 2-0. Grant Anderson, a right-hander, has begun to throw for Pat Murphy's Brewers out in their bullpen in left center field here at American Family Field. Pitch is swung on and missed by Troy, and it's 2-1 on Johnston. It'll be a night game tomorrow here in Milwaukee, and then Sunday afternoon before the Rockies pack up and go to San Diego, where they'll have an off day Monday and play a two-game series in San Diego. That's because they played a

0: four-game set with the Pods early in the season, and it was the year in which the Rockies would play just six games in San Diego. Fly ball to center field, handled by Mitchell, and Drouin works around a walk. We head to the bottom of the sixth. It remains 4-1 Rockies on the KOA Rockies Radio Network.
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2: Ice Cube's Big Three season is heating up. The most competitive basketball league on earth is on CBS this Sunday. Coach Steven Jackson and the DMV Trilogy face off against two-time MVP Michael Beasley and the defending champion Miami 305 in a must-win game for both teams. Then the battle for Texas as Greg Monroe, Coach Nancy Lieberman, and the Dallas Power take on Jonathan Simmons and the Houston Righands. The game played the way you love. 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
0: Bottom of the sixth inning, Rockies with a 4-1 lead. They just did the great sausage race here, and I snuck one on these guys. Being German Fest celebration this weekend in Milwaukee, I went with Bratwurst, and he went wire to wire. Jackson Churio has one of the four hits for the Brewers. Showed bunt, took the pitch for a strike. Jesse took Chorizo. He always takes Chorizo.
8: He's O for a lifetime, I think, Chorizo.
0: Brower has almost lapped him.
8: Yeah. I don't think Chorizo's finished yet.
9: I don't think he understands the rules.
0: 0-1 pitch to Churio is outside. 1-1. But you could just see the awe on the face of Zach Goodman to see the sausage race live in person for the first time.
8: I was excited. I jumped out of my chair.
0: That's it. 1-1's big swing and a miss by Churio. 1-2. Churio, part of the Team Venezuela winning club at the World Baseball Classic. Pitch outside, 2-2. Tomo, of course, pitched for Team Japan. You had Contreras, Churio, Ezequiel Tovar, Antonio Senzatella, They could have a reunion here this weekend. 2-2. This is lined towards center, but Kara got a good read on it and made it look simple. And Churio is retired. That is eight in a row set down by Tomoyuki Sugano. We're broadcasting live from the Quantum Fiber from AT&T broadcast booth. 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Opening pitch to Bryce Terang is high and outside to the left-handed batter. Terang has singled twice off of Sugano, but has not done any damage with it, fortunately. He'll drive a ball to deep right center field. He might do some damage here. He has. That is out of here. Bryce Terang. They talked about him at the World Baseball Classic, about his exit velocity and power. And that's his 15th home run of the year. Ends a run of eight in a row set down by Sugano. Cuts the Rockies' lead to 4-2.
1: That was a blast. Almost touching the roof of the park that's still closed. And it's really just been Terang and Yelich seeing Sugano well today.
0: Swing and a foul by Contreras. They have five hits. And Yelich and Terang have four of the five. And again with Sugano, the home runs tying Kyle Freeland now with 20, but almost all of them, or a significant number of them, have been solo shots. 20 home runs, 17 solo home runs. 1-1 pitch coming to Contreras, and that missed. And they're solo a lot just because Tomo doesn't walk many guys, doesn't hit many batters, so it keeps the traffic down. Diving try, and it's knocked down by Carrig on a sinking liner from Contreras. And for the second time in the game, the Brewers have gotten back-to-back hits. And now have the tying run coming to the plate with one out here in the bottom of the sixth.
1: Yeah, because of that, the Rockies are going to get right-hander Victor Vodnik up and throwing as a lone leafman comes to the mound. Good effort here from Carrick. He was about a foot short. Unfortunately, on the short hop in his all-out dive, he was able to knock it down and not allow Contreras to get to second. So leafman out at the mound, joined by Tomo's translator, Yuto Sakurai, as they have a discussion right now. One thing that makes Sugano so valuable and talking about all those solo home runs is that when he has the lead, he's just trying to get the team a victory. He doesn't really care about his own stats. He's going to go right at guys. He's not going to walk you, but with that, sometimes good hitters take advantage.
0: Meeting was not that long. Of course, the rules don't allow them to be all that long, and everybody back into the Rockies dugout from the visit as Sugano faces Garrett Mitchell, who is grounded out twice, and a fastball or is outside looking at the velocity, probably his splitter. Mitchell grounded to third in the first inning, grounded to first, and was just thrown out his last time up in the fourth. And Tomo misses again with another splitter. It's 2-0. Obviously, trying to get a ground ball there. And this Brewers team, they swing at fewer first pitches than any team in baseball. He waved at a pitch there on a high fastball. It's 2-1 on Mitchell. Part of their success, they swing at fewer first pitches than any team in baseball, but when they do swing, they have a higher batting average than any team in baseball. 2-1, trying to go the opposite way. It's sliced foul by Mitchell. Ball hit the netting and is out on the warning track in deep left field. So Jake McCarthy had to run it down. He flipped it up to some fans. Count levels at 2-2 on Mitchell. He is only grounded into two double plays in 336 plate appearances. You'd love to get a twofer, but I don't know with this guy. Sugano's 2-2 is down full count. So now you flip things. Contreras doesn't run that much, but a Brewers team that can be aggressive, will they send him on the full count here? Another left-handed batter. The rookie Lara waits on deck. He was not going, and it was a backdoor cutter by Sugano that Mitchell fouled away.
1: Ferris not going on that first pitch. I think with Mitchell's speed, they're going, well, it's going to be really tough to double him up anyways, and maybe staying away from running.
0: 3-2 again is inside, ball four. First walk of the afternoon by Tomo, and now the tying runs are on base. And Warren Schaefer is going to make a move to the right-hander Victor Vodnik. Another solid performance by Tomoyuki Sugano. He'll turn it over to the bullpen. Pitching change in the sixth. 4-2 Rockies on the KOA Rockies Radio Network.
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3: He's going to see a pinch hitter. Andrew Vaughn, a right-handed batter, will take an opening strike from the Rockies reliever. Vaughn hitting 307 on the year. Three homers, 26 runs batted in. 2-1, one out, 4-2 Rockies. Bouncing ball slowly hit and handled by Pat Murphy's third base coach. No balls and two strikes. That's Matt Erickson, who handles those duties for the Brewers. Check on the runners. The 0-2 fouled to the backstop. Each side with six hits. The Rockies with a 4-2 lead. And Victor has not thrown a fastball yet. The first three pitches, all sliders. The 0-2, there's the fastball up. One ball, two strikes. Vaughn has been to the plate 15 times as a pinch hitter. And high again with a fastball, 2-2. He's 3-for-15 in the pinch, but has knocked in six runs with those three hits. Big pitch here on the 2-2, and it's low. From 0-2 to 3-2, that's what this team does. They just keep grinding at you. Vodnik's 3-2 is just, no, swung out and missed. The runners move up. Vaughn runs down to first, but with first base occupied, he's out. It's a strikeout, and it's going to have to be a pass ball. It just surprised Hunter Goodman off the thumb of his catcher's mitt.
2: Yeah, I thought for a moment it was a cross-up, but he was expecting the slider. His glove was just too high.
3: So it's a strikeout, but the pass ball puts the tying runs in scoring position for Jake Bowers. Left-handed batter, Bowers takes ball one. Having the best season of his career with 59 runs batted in and 18 homers. And Victor misses with a slider. It's 2-0. A one-out home run followed by a single and a walk ended the day for Sugano. Vodnik out in relief. The pitch is a ground ball hit towards Troy Johnston at first. He flips it to Vodnik, and that takes care of business. Good job by Victor out of the bullpen. We go to the seventh. 4-2 Rockies on the KOA Rockies Radio Network.
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3: Top of the seventh inning, Shane Drow in the lefty starter. Still on the mound, he'll face Mickey Moniak left on left. The first pitch is a called strike, and then we're going to have a break in the action because a parachute has landed on the field. It has a t-shirt, and now Andy Gonzalez has the t-shirt, and he's taking it back to the Rockies dugout. It landed about third base. In between the innings, they were dropping parachutes with t-shirts on them from the rooftop, and the battle for them in the stands is the 0-1 pitch, misses down 1-1, and if you're a Nuggets or an Avalanche fan, they do the same thing at Ball Arena. And there's wires that come just above the press box as the 1-1 pitch misses down and away. It's 2-1 that holds up the screen behind home plate. And two different parachutes got wrapped around them. So right now there's two parachutes right to our left that are both just hanging onto the wire stuck up there. And the t-shirt is tantalizing fans as they look up at it. As the 2-1 pitch misses, it's 3-1 on Moniak. 3-1 pitch, and it's pulled foul by Mickey. It's 3-2. Defensive changes for the Brewers. Jake Bowers goes from first base to right field because Luis Lara was pinch hit for by Andrew Vaughn, who stays in the game at first base. Moniak trying to reach base here. Is going to. A fastball that misses down. And the leadoff man aboard for the Rockies. Moniak works his first walk of the day, just the second by Drouin, and that's going to be the end of the day for him. They wanted that left-on-left matchup, but with Tyler Freeman, the righty, waiting, it's going to be Pat Murphy coming to the mound to take the ball away from his starter. So we'll have a pitching change here at American Family Field. The Rockies leading 4-2. Here in the top of the seventh inning on the KOA Rockies Radio Network.
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2: 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Grant Anderson, a right-handed batter, comes on for his 41st appearance. Three wins, three losses, 3.45 the earned run average, no saves on the year. The Rockies are countering with a pinch hitter. TJ Rumfield is pinch hitting for Tyler Freeman, and that brought the pitching coach, Chris Hook, out to talk strategy.
3: Well, the Rockies leading 4-2 here have a great piece to call off the bench in TJ Rumfield. Tyler Freeman ends his day 0-2, a line out to left and a ground out to third. Grant Anderson holds his glove up next to his ear as he's set. The first pitch is going to miss up with the fastball at 94. It's 1-0. Rumfield this year batting 297, 13 home runs, 52 RBIs. Runner at first base, Moniak. Nobody out here in the seventh. The pitch is up 2-0. Both those fastballs well above the zone.
2: And there are some challenges with the walks for Anderson. 18 of them in 44 innings out of the pen.
3: Pitch. Rumfield checks his swing and fouls it off. Let's pause 10 seconds. Station identification on the KOA Rockies Radio Network.
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3: Rockies leading 4-2 here in the top of the seventh. 2-1 to Rumfield to fastball away. It's 3-1.
2: And that check swing foul ball would have been a ball as well. That was a break for the Brewers. Anderson having trouble finding his control.
3: And pretty sizable misses as well. Here's the 3-1. And it's driven down the right field line. That's a base hit. It's into the corner. Let's see how fast Mickey can run. He's going to get the go sign at third base. Here's the relay. There won't be a throw. It's an RBI pinch hit double for TJ Rumfield. The Rockies expand their lead. It's 5-2.
2: 22 doubles on the year, 53 RBIs. And with Bowers out there in right field, he had to run a long way to get to it. And again, it stuck in the corner. There wasn't much of a rebound back to the fielder. Another good piece of hitting by TJ Rumfield.
3: So now Ezekiel Tovar, runner at second, nobody out. Tovey 0-2 with a pair of punch outs. Shows bunt, pops it up, and it's caught in foul territory down the first base side by William Contreras. There's one away. That TJ Rumfield swing, he got all fastballs, four in a row to start the count, and then he gets a slider in on his hands, and he drives it down the right field line. And that's just so impressive.
2: Yeah, and it was interesting because Contreras, as he got into his crouch to receive it, stuck his glove up way over his head.
3: First pitch to Jake McCarthy, a swing and a miss, 0-1.
2: I'm not sure what it was meant to be, but I hadn't seen anything like that before from him.
3: Well, sometimes catchers, if a guy is missing consistently down, will give a higher sight for the pitcher to try to aim at, but that was an egregious one.
2: Yeah, it was exaggerated for sure.
3: 0-1 pitch is in tight on McCarthy. It's 1-1. Jake is 1-for-3 today with a double back in the third. Left-handed hitter is Rumfield at second with one away. Anderson off the first base side of the rubber really turns his back towards home plate as he comes set. Then he drills a fastball in at 94 that McCarthy waves at. It's 1-2.
2: Nice, though, to see the Rockies take advantage of something that has plagued them a lot this year, a leadoff walk in late innings that comes around to score.
3: 1-2 pitch to McCarthy. And he pops this up. Foul territory, third base side. Hamilton in the coach's box. That's where he'll make the catch. And there's two away. So now Kyle Karros to the plate. Right on right matchup. He's 2-for-3. A double, a run scored, a single, and an RBI. Hockey scored twice in the first. They have tallied on runs in the third, fourth, and seventh inning. The Brewers scored in the sixth and the first inning. And two solo home runs. First pitch swinging is Kyle Karros. He'll pull it foul. It's 0-1.
2: He pulled it foul by way of his left foot. And he's still walking around trying to shake it off. It, I think, caught more of the shin ankle guard than his foot, but he definitely felt it.
3: Those shin and ankle guards, they help, but they don't take away all the pain. 0-1 on Karros. The pitch is going to miss with the sweeper. I don't know if it missed up, down, out. I guess it was down. It looked like a pretty good pitch. 1-1. Anderson deals. Ooh, that was way outside with the sweeper, and Contreras had to go across his body to snap it.
2: Another interesting aspect of this Brewers team, they have made less ABS challenges, at least on the offensive side, of any team in baseball, and overall, the fewest ABS challenges.
3: 2-1 pitch, and that's a strike. It's 2-2. Heard a slight ovation from the crowd. One of the parachutes with the t-shirt fell off, and then it got wrapped around another wire that's lower down, and it fell off of that. But that would have been just great if it fell from one wire to another. Two balls, two strikes, two outs on Karros. Runner at second. The pitch, swing and a miss. Four-seamer by his bat is the final out of the inning, but it's an RBI double for T.J. Rumfield. He puts the Rockies ahead 5-2. Let's stretch at American Family Fields here on the KOA Rockies Radio Network.
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3: Bottom of the seventh inning, the Rockies head in this one 5-2. Victor Vodnik out there on the mound, his first full inning of work. He fires in a fastball at 98. He's going right on right with Joey Ortiz. Ortiz 0-for-2 with a pair of strikeouts, down 0-1 in the count here. 8-9-1-2 up for the Brewers here as the fastball misses high and tight. It's 1-1. Brendan Bernardino, the Rockies' lone lefty in the bullpen, starting to get loose out in right center. 1-1 pitch. And now it's 2-1, a changeup up.
2: T.J. Rumfield stays in the game at first base, and Troy Johnston moves to right field after T.J. pinch hit at the RBI double batting for Tyler Freeman.
3: Here's the 2-1 pitch, and that's a called strike. It's 2-2, and for T.J., initially getting the day off, left-on-left matchup, and he also fouled the ball off just above his knee in the last game of that national series. Bouncing ball towards third, it's foul. Count remains 2-2. And he's got a massive bruise from that. And I think maybe also just giving him a day off his feet at the start of the game was beneficial, but he was available to Schaaf late. Two balls and two strikes. Vodnik deals. Ground ball towards short. Two hops right to the chest of Tovar, and his throw across the diamond is a little low, but caught by Rumfield. There's one away.
2: Final line for Tomo Sugano. 5 1/3 innings, 6 hits, 2 runs both earned. He walked 1, struck out 5. The runs came on a pair of solo homers. Sugano threw 93 pitches down the pipe. 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
3: First pitch to the left-handed hitting David Hamilton is a nice, cool 1-0. And he foul tips it into the mid of Goodman. It's 0-1. He's popped out to third. He's also K'd up, swinging. 0-1 pitch is a changeup away, 1-1. One pitch is down and away with the changeup. It's 2-1. Hamilton was drafted by the Red Sox out of Texas back in 2019. 2-1 pitch swing and was 2-2. Was drafted by the Brewers, but then in 2021 was sent to Boston in a trade. But then in February of this season, after a few years in Boston, back with the Brewers, getting traded, part of the throw-in and Harrison deal that sent Durbin to Boston. Ground ball to the right side, snagged by Rumfield. He's going to dash to first base. He had to slide in and tap the bag there. There's two away.
2: With the speed of Hamilton and coming out of that left-hand box, rather than risk not making the throw, he said, I'll take it myself, and to avoid a collision, did the slide into the bag.
3: So now it's Christian Yelich with two away. Rockies up 5-2 here in the bottom of the seventh inning. First pitch, the left-handed hitter's up and away. It's 1-0. Yelich, 1-for-3, was really hitting the ball hard against Sugano. He homered in his first at-bat and flew out to the warning track twice. 1-0 pitch is a fastball that's just high. 2-0. Pitch is a fastball for a strike, 2-1. Yelich, one of three guys that is still on the roster of their team that played in that 2018 divisional series between the Rockies and the Brewers. 2-1 pitch, a fastball for a strike, 2-2. It's Christian Yelich, Brandon Woodruff, and then for the Rockies, it's Kyle Freeland. To a long tenure here in Milwaukee for Yelich. Two balls, two strikes, 2 outs, the pitch. And a breaking ball called strike three, immediately challenged.
2: I'd already marked ball three.
3: Well, hopefully you're wrong.
2: Yeah, I'd like to be wrong on that one.
3: First ABS challenge of the day, but you were right.
2: I wanted to be wrong.
3: It definitely appeared outside, and especially those sliders when they missed to the arm side. That pitch was never on the plate. So now it's 3-2. Bodnik kicks, deals, bouncer towards second base, a high chopper. Castro feels it, has to hurry. He gets Yelich at first base for the final out of the inning. 1-2-3 for Victor Bodnik. Well done. 5-2 Rockies after 7 on the KOA Rockies Radio Network.
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12: Ice Cube's Big 3 season is heating up. The most competitive basketball league on earth is on CBS this Sunday. Coach Steven Jackson and the DMV Trilogy face off against two-time MVP Michael Beasley and the defending champion Miami 305 in a must-win game for both teams. Then the battle for Texas as Greg Monroe, Coach Nancy Lieberman, and the Dallas Power take on Jonathan Simmons and the Houston Righands. 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
3: 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New arm on the mound for the Brewers. It's the right-hander, Craig Yoho, and he's pitching in his 13th game this season. He's got a 3.94 ERA. He's got a changeup that we call the Yoho Yo-Yo. It is slow as it gets to the plate.
2: Cole Carrick batting left-handed against Yoho will take a pitch inside for a ball. Cole has a double and a run batted in and a run scored on a 1-for-3 day. 5-2 Rockies here in the eighth, and was robbed of a home run last time up on a nice catch by Luis Lara in right field. Lara is now out of the ball game. 2-0 the count on Cole. He's out in front of that yo-yo at 80 miles an hour, the Yoho changeup. Two balls and a strike now. Infield pull to the right as the foul ball goes to the backstop. Misses with the changeup away, full count. Goodman and Castro will follow. 3-2 pitch is fouled. One over by the Brewers dugout. Rockies haven't hit a home run today, even though they've scored five times. When they do hit a home run, the Berg Simpson Law Firm makes a generous donation to Craig Hospital. Berg Simpson. Good lawyers, changing lives. 3-2, again, the changeup. He's thrown seven pitches, two sinkers and five changeups, and that's pretty much the game plan with this guy. Another 3-2, and it is the changeup, tapped up the first base side and awkwardly handled by Yoho. And he ran to the bag ahead of Carrick for the first down.
3: Well, he was the only one who had a play at this. He's dashing towards the line, and he fielded the ball in a perfect line for him to field it and step on first base. But He almost fielded the ball on his forehand, but his body was closer to home plate than the glove was when he fielded it. It was almost behind him. Really an athletic play by Yoho.
2: Yeah, there's a lot of ball showing before he finally secured it in his glove, but a one unassisted play for the first out here in the Rockies' half of the eighth inning. They lead by three. Hunter Goodman will take a fastball outside, ball one. See, if you're a fan of the Disney parks, you could say this guy, Pirates of the Caribbean, you know, yo ho ho, a pirate's life for me. Swing and a miss by Hunter. One ball and one strike. I know that's bad. I apologize for that. But,
3: yeah. I enjoyed it. And you know what? He's a guy who I'm sure has had a multitude of nicknames throughout
2: his
3: life.
2: I don't think there's any question of that. 1-1 pitch inside to Hunter. Two balls and a strike. Rockies got pitch missed again. Rockies got swept by the Brewers in Denver. One back and forth game that went extra innings that the Brewers ended up winning. They battled, and there's ball four to Hunter. He walks for the second straight time and is on base for the third time. Lost a back-and-forth extra innings game. And then hung tough with Jacob Mizorowski till the Brewers pulled away late. And then the Brewers had a big win again with a lot of late action with their offense to end up sweeping the series. Ball one to Willie Castro. Willie a single and a run scored in three tries. The switch hitter bats left-handed here. And outside yet again, 2-0. He came in having walked seven in 16 innings and has issued one here, so 4.5 walks per nine innings at the moment and got a strike to make it 2-1. We're in the meat of the order of the Rockies today. The meat of the order presented by the Colorado Beef Council. Pitch swing and a miss on the changeup. Colorado Beef Council, from all beef ballpark hot dogs to burgers on the grill, beef is a summer favorite. Get your recipes and grilling tips at cobeef.com. 2-2 now on Willie. One on, one out, 5-2 Rockies here in the eighth. The pitch is driven towards right center. On the run, Bowers gets there, the right fielder. Another ball that felt like it was hit better than its end result as Bowers on the run, but a pretty comfortable catch out there for the second out.
3: Yeah, had that same kind of flight path to the Troy Johnston ball earlier in the game, but I think Willie just got that off the end of the bat a little bit.
2: And again, that changeup working well. And speaking of the aforementioned Mr. Johnson, Troy at the plate now and takes that rare fastball for a strike. The changeup works for this guy because his sinker, the primary second pitch, is 95-96. Pulled foul. Doug Bernier with a leap. That was quite a feat by Doug. He jumped. His helmet came off. While he jumped, he caught it and put it back on his head before he landed. Not bad, Doug. Two strikes now on Johnston. And look out, another fastball, but this one way inside. 1-2.
3: He talked about the 96-mile-an-hour fastball to an upper 70, low 80s changeup. That's 16-ish miles an hour difference. You see that with a curveball, but with a changeup, really rare.
2: Pitch is yanked into the glove of Terang, the second baseman, going to his left to take a hit away from Troy Johnston. Middle of the eighth inning, 5-2 Rockies on the KOA Rockies Radio Network.
12: Ice Cube's Big Three season is heating up. 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Coach Steven Jackson and the DMV Trilogy face off against two-time MVP Michael Beasley and the defending champion Miami 305 in a must-win game for both teams. Then the battle for Texas as Greg Monroe, Coach Nancy Lieberman, and the Dallas Power take on Jonathan Simmons and the Houston Righands. The game played the way you love. 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
3: Rockies are going to make a pitching change here in the bottom of the eighth inning. They're clinging to a 5-2 lead. Antonio Sensatella, who has been the Rockies guy out of the bullpen all year long, he's going to come in and make his 32nd appearance of the year. He's got a 3.6 ERA. He's trying to buck a trend right now. He's struggled a little bit recently. He has allowed 2 earned runs in each of his last 2 appearances, but trying to get back to the Senza that we saw the first 2-plus months of the season.
2: Yeah, he will get the tough part of this Milwaukee lineup. It will start with Jackson Churio, right-handed hitting outfielder, who will look at an opening strike. Churio, a single and 3 tries, the other 2 outs, fly balls to center. And now a foul ball to the right, and it's 0-2. Sensatella fires and misses away, 1-2. Teammates on that Team Venezuela, but now Sensatella trying to get the youngster. 1-2 pitch, and that one missed away. The cutter, which was really a special pitch for Antonio in April and May, has been more inconsistent of late. 2-2, broken bat, floater, and foul ground. TJ Rumfield can't get there before it hits the ground. Two balls, 2 strikes, the count remains. William Contreras, that was Churio broke his bat. He started walking over to the dugout to get a new one, and Contreras threw it to him.
3: I think he might have been thinking about stealing that bat because it was already in his hands.
2: Another 2-2, chop foul behind home plate.

0: Curio battling against Senzatella. Another 2-2 is hit towards another Venezuelan, Tovar, at short, and he throws out his Team Venezuela teammate. A lot of yellow, blue, and red there in that sequence. Most impressively, it's a first out for the Rockies.
1: Yeah, the only guy in that whole sequence that is not a part of that Team Venezuela World Baseball Classic team is T.J. Rumfield at first.
0: So one out. Now the left-handed hitting Bryce Terang, who is 3-for-3 today, two singles and homer to right center field. His last time up, Senzatella pours across a 97-mile-an-hour heater for strike one. Pitch swung on and fouled back, and it's 0-2. Well, as a manager and pitching coach, you want to show confidence in your guys, especially when they've maybe hit a snag, a little bump along the way, 0-2 pitch at the feet of Terang. And I bring that up because Churio, 3-for-7 against Antonio in previous matchups. Terang, 6-for-7. Foul ball keeps the count at 1-2. And yet, this is a guy you've used in eighth and ninth innings all year. And if he

0: Carter, he was a guy who pounded the zone, not always as effectively within the zone, but he's going to challenge guys, always has. And he gets him. Swing and a miss by Terang. There was a top shelf cutter. Out number two.
1: Well, he plays this off his fastball. The pitches prior to this set up this pitch and this ugly swing from Terang, because this is 98 up and in on him multiple times in a row. He keeps fouling it off, and then you throw the cutter out of the same arm slot, and you are completely fooled.
0: Strikeout number seven for Rockies pitching. But Contreras is going to keep the inning alive despite a great effort by Ezekiel Tovar, who sprawled in short left center field to get to that ball. Just couldn't really get enough on the throw, and Contreras runs well and beats it out for an infield hit, his second hit of the day.
1: Well, he tried to use his momentum to get back to his feet, but he wasn't able to do that. And once he had to throw from his knees, it just didn't have a chance.
0: So the Brewers keep this eighth inning alive. Now Garrett Mitchell, who walked his last time up, he swings and misses against Antonio. Strike one. Mitchell, a couple of ground outs, then walked in the sixth inning. That ended the day for Sugano. Victor Vodnik came on, got two outs in the sixth inning. A 1-2-3 seventh. Antonio Senzatella, the first two outs here in the eighth. Contreras with the infield hit. And now a 1-1 count on Mitchell. The pitch is cued outside a third foul. And Antonio works ahead of this batter. Stay tuned after the game for the Clubhouse Show, presented by Common Spirit Health, hospitals, clinics, and caregivers. Human kindness lives here. The 1-2 is a little bit out of the zone. Good take by Mitchell on a pitch at 97 that was up and away. Short lead for Contreras. Rumfield holding him on. 2-2. Fouled again. Senzatella's thrown 21 pitches in the inning. That was the ninth foul ball. Like I said, he's going to put it in the strike zone. Guys make contact. They don't necessarily put it in play all the time. Pitch is high. 3-2. If Mitchell keeps the inning going, Andrew Vaughn, a right-handed batter, is next. And time given to the hitter. Contreras getting ready to take off because Rumfield has dropped back to the rim of the infield with a left-handed batter at the plate on two outs on a 3-2. The pitch is hit towards left field. Jake McCarthy is there to haul it in and take care of business in the eighth, does Antonio Senzatella. We go to the ninth, 5-2 Rockies on the KOA Rockies Radio Network.
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Infield playing Bowers to pull. Outfield just a little bit the other way. 3-2 again is hit towards right, and Johnson will have to play it on the bounce. Jake Bowers with a hit. Two on, nobody out. That'll bring the potential tying run to the plate. And it'll bring a lone Leishman to the mound for a visit, along with the rest of the Rockies infield and catcher Hunter Goodman. Joey Ortiz is the hitter. He went 0-for-3 with a couple of strikeouts against Sugano and a ground ball out against Victor Vodnik. And Gary Sanchez has come out into the on-deck circle. He's going to bat for David Hamilton. Rockies have to be aware of the bunt. Carroll's at the cutout of the grass at third. Rumfield back somewhat at first. Romano checking the runners. His first pitch is outside. Ball one with the slider. His slider was outstanding in the win against Washington. Trying to find that pitch again here today. 1-0. And got a strike. Did come back with the slider. And it's one ball and one strike on Ortiz. The pitch popped up on the infield. Infield fly rule being called. Kyle Karros makes the catch for the first down. One at second. Bowers at first. And now Gary Sanchez bats for David Hamilton, who went 0-for-3. Sanchez, the backup catcher, the veteran. 8 homers and 25 RBIs on the season. Hasn't had much success as a pinch hitter, and the Rockies want to keep that going. Not much speed, get a ball on the ground, a real good chance to end the game with a double play. Right on right, and he'll take an opening strike. Had some fabulous years with the Yankees earlier in his career. Now 34 years of age. The 0-1 from Romano is outside and low. Unless there's a double play ball, you guarantee the lineup flips. 1-1 pitch. Oh, good slider for a called strike, too. He got a little bit of the jelly knee. The front leg of Sanchez buckled a little bit on that well-executed slider. 2-1, one out. Ninth inning. Rockies with a 5-2 lead. Jordan Romano with a 1-2 count on the pinch hitter Gary Sanchez. Delivers. And did he check his swing? He did. Down at first base, Nestor Saya said he held up 2-2 on Sanchez. After a couple of fastballs, back-to-back sliders, let's see what he throws here on pitch number 5. Romano delivers, it's pulled.

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0: Another 2-2. Swing and a miss. He got him with a fastball. Jordan Romano gets out number two. A huge out to go in more ways than one. Trying to get out 27 against the veteran team leader of this Milwaukee team, Christian Yelich. Homered to lead off the game. Two deep flyouts and a ground out since. And he'll look at a pitch just a little bit high. Ball one. Two on, two out. Rockies with a three-run lead. Romano's 1-0, way outside. Doesn't want to fall behind any farther. Big pitch here, the 2-0 is off the end of the bat into right field. Troy Johnston is there, and that's the ball game. Jordan Romano gets his fourth save in as many tries as a Rocky, and the Rockies win game one here in Milwaukee, 5-2. We'll be back to Cream City after this on the KOA Rockies Radio Network.
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3: Ice Cube's Big Three season is heating up. The most competitive basketball league on earth is on CBS this Sunday. Coach Steven Jackson and the DMV Trilogy face off against two-time MVP Michael Beasley and the defending champion Miami 305 in a must-win game for both teams. Then the battle for Texas as Greg Monroe, Coach Nancy Lieberman, and the Dallas Power take on Jonathan Simmons and the Houston Righands. The game played the way you love. 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
0: 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The happy totals, the Rockies 5 runs, 9 hits, no errors, 5 men left on base. Milwaukee 2 runs, 9 hits, no errors. They stranded 8 and went 0-for-6 with runners in scoring position. Winning pitcher is Tomoyuki Sugano for the Rockies. Tomo is now 10-4 on the season, and that puts him among the league leaders in terms of victories. He gets the win. Shane Drouin takes the loss. He is 5-4. And Jordan Romano gets his 4th save in as many opportunities since joining the Rockies. All Rockies saves are dealt by the all-new branded Dodge Chrysler Jeep Ram in Fort Collins. Nobody beats a Deal and Doug deal. Nobody. The game took 2 hours, 51 minutes to play in front of a large crowd on this alumni weekend of 37,089. The Common Spirit Health Clubhouse Show is coming up on the KOA Rockies Radio Network.
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2: 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Rockies out on the road for a five-game trip between Milwaukee and San Diego. The Brewers swept the Rockies in Denver. Rockies wanted to start to get that back, and they did it indeed as they wasted no time in this one. After Jake McCarthy was called out on strikes to begin the inning, the next three Rockies batters, Kyle Karros, Cole Kerrig, and Hunter Goodman, produced 2-2. Trying to wait back on a breaking ball. It's a floater into shallow right, and it drops fair between three guys. Bounces around and is finally recovered. Bowers, Terang, and Laura all converging on the ball, and it was, I don't have it, you take it, no, you take it, no, you take it. Nobody took it. And Kyle Karros will take a two-base hit. Terang trying to keep Karros close at second. There's a drive to deep left field. Going back, Churio. It bangs off the wall. Karros had to wait. Late break to the plate. Head first slide. He's in there. RBI double by Cole Kerrig scores Kyle Karros. Rockies lead it 1-0. There's a line drive into left field for a base hit. Kerrig rounds third. He will score. The throw goes to second. Hunter Goodman, waiting back on a breaking ball, gets an RBI single. His 58th run batted in. 2-0 Rockies. And as it would turn out, that was the kind of early momentum that the Rockies needed. They made it pay off, thanks in part to another solid performance by the veteran right-hander from Japan, Tomoyuki Sugano. Payoff pitch is strike three called. He was looking for the splitter and got a two-seamer right down Colfax.
3: That was a wonderful pitch.
2: 3-2. Swing and a miss. Got him with some high cheese. A pair of punch-outs for Tomo. And a 1-2-3 second. 2-1 Rockies. The Brewers had scored a run on a leadoff homer by Christian Yelich, but Tomo was really doing his thing, and the Rockies would give him that two-run advantage back in the third inning. Again, the electrifying speed of Jake McCarthy making a difference. 2-1 Rockies, third inning. Here's Zach Goodman.
3: Here's Jake McCarthy turning on the first pitch he sees. It's down the right field line and into the corner. It's at least a double with his speed. Who knows? He's around second. He wants third. The relay throw there. Not in time. A feet first slide. And on the first pitch of the third inning, it's Jake McCarthy at third. Now Kyle Karros, who doubled in his first at bat, swings at the first pitch and sends one into the right center field gap. Two pitches into the inning. It's going to be a pair of extra base hits. If Kyle could get to second, close play there, a dive, and he's out. Oh boy, off the bat, thought that was an easy double, but really well done by Laura out there in right field. He's got a good arm. He can really play the right field position.
2: Indeed he could, but it still was the electrifying plays of the game as the Rockies got the run that put them ahead for good. The electrifying plays of the game powered by IBEW Local 68. Start with a job, end with a career. 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But as much as it was good to see the Rockies after being shut out on Wednesday score five times this afternoon here in Milwaukee, the story on the day still remained another terrific starting performance from Tomoyuki Sugano. 2-2, swing, and a foul tip held on to by Hunter Goodman. Another strikeout for Sugano. 1-2 pitch, swing, and a miss, and Hamilton's helmet comes flying off. Back-to-back punch-outs by Tomo. 2-1 pitch, Yelich hits it in the air to center field. It's got some carry, but again, it's going to stay in the ballpark on the warning track. Carrig out number three, and Tomo's on a roll. Tomo indeed on a roll. He would work into the sixth inning. He would give up a solo home run to Bryce Terang, the last run the Brewers would score. The Rockies bullpen got a much-needed cushion run, if you will, insurance run. It was provided in the pinch by rookie star T.J. Rumfield. Anderson having trouble finding his control.
4: Pretty sizable misses as well. Here's the 3-1, and it's driven down the right field line. That's a base hit. It's into the corner. Let's see how fast Mickey can run. He's going to get the go sign at third base. Here's the relay. There won't be a throw. It's an RBI pinch hit double for T.J. Rumfield. The Rockies expand their lead. It's 5-2.
2: 22 doubles on the year, 53 RBIs. And what an inaugural season in the big leagues for T.J. Rockies bullpen had a little bit of a struggle in the finale at home on Wednesday. They were terrific today. First, Victor Vodnik, who got five outs. Antonio Senzatella took care of the eighth inning. And then in the ninth, after the first two men for the Brewers reached with hits off Jordan Romano, Jordan would get a pop-up on the infield and then get a couple of dangerous hitters in Gary Sanchez and Christian Yelich. Another 2-2. Swing and a miss. He got him with a fastball. Jordan Romano gets out number two. A huge out to go in more ways than one. Trying to get out 27 against the veteran team leader of this Milwaukee team, Christian Yelich. Doesn't want to fall behind any farther. Big pitch here. The 2-0 is off the end of the bat into right field. Troy Johnston is there, and that's the ball game. Jordan Romano gets his fourth save in as many tries as a Rocky, and the Rockies win game one here in Milwaukee, 5-2. And because our team won today, Cars for Kids wins, as we'll be making a donation to Cars for Kids. You should, too. 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That's Cars with a K. Rockies winners 5-2 here in Milwaukee. We'll hear from one of the guys who made it happen, T.J. Rumfield, when we come back on the KOA Rockies Radio Network.
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2: 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Human kindness lives here. Rockies win here in Milwaukee after the Brewers had swept Colorado in Denver, and one of the big contributors, those extra runs late means so much in a game, and TJ Rumfield delivered for the Rockies, and he visited after the game with Zach.
12: Thanks, Jack. TJ, I think at the start of the game, you probably weren't expecting to be my guest on the postgame show, as you did not start the game, but you'd come in a big spot, a pinch hit at bat. You get four straight fastballs to start the at bat. You're in a 3-1 count, and then you got a slider and drove it down the right field line. How do you still sit on a breaking ball like that after seeing four fastballs and you haven't seen anything all day?
13: It's just baseball. We play so many games. I mean, you come out here and you're pinch hitting, everything's a win. If you make contact, even if you see a couple pitches, that's a win. So everything's extra at that point. Got a good pitch over the middle of the, or over the inside part of the plate, get a good swing on it. That's all I can ask for.
12: Speaking of wins, Tomoyuki Sugano, 10th win of the year. When he's pitching, it feels like you guys are in every single game. What's it like playing behind him?
13: Yeah, I've said it before, he's just an ultimate professional and a guy that you can count on every fifth day, and he just comes out here and shows it.
12: This team had not been shut out for about 2 months. You guys were shut out on Wednesday. How important was it going into the series against a good team to score those two runs in the first inning?
13: I think it's important to get out on a lead, early lead on the road, and it's just good for the team to start us off with some confidence, and just kept it rolling the entire game.
12: Well, TJ, enjoy the win. Appreciate your time. We'll send it back up to you, Jack.
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14: 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Coach Steven Jackson and the DMV Trilogy face off against two-time MVP Michael Beasley and the defending champion Miami 305 in a must-win game for both teams. Then the battle for Texas as Greg Monroe, Coach Nancy Lieberman, and the Dallas Power take on Jonathan Simmons and the Houston Righands. 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
21: 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Human kindness lives here. Rockies 5-2 victors today in Milwaukee to start their series. Let's check out some scores at the ballparks, at American League ballparks that are hosting games today. Everyone else just getting underway. It's a rare Sunday, or rather Friday afternoon game, and that's why everybody else is just getting going. But the Tigers are up 2-0 over the Royals in the bottom of the third inning. Tarik Skubal on the mound for them, maybe one of his final starts for the Tigers. The Orioles and Atlanta, they just got underway. That game's in the bottom of the first inning. Didn't see if he was in the lineup, but I know that Ronald Acuna Jr. was slated to possibly return from a hamstring injury that has kept him out since June 9th. In the bottom of the first, no score between the Guardians and the Rays. That game's in Tampa Bay. Shane McClanahan and his 3.16 ERA on the bump for Tampa. Boston has won 15 of their last 16. They had their 15-game winning streak snapped their last time out. They're now just starting against Toronto. There's no score in the top of the first. At 6:40 p.m., it'll be the White Sox against Houston. I should say 5:40. 6:40 here in Milwaukee. 5:40, the White Sox host the Astros. At 7:05, the Rangers will host the Mariners. That's a good pitching matchup. Bryce Miller versus Mackenzie Gore. And then finally, at 6:10 Mountain Time, it'll be the Minnesota Twins at home hosting the Athletics. Those are your scores from American League ballparks, National League next on the KOA Rockies Radio Network.
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2: Checking National League Stadium scores as we wrap up the Common Spirit Health Clubhouse show. The Cubs and Pirates are scoreless in the fourth inning. Yankees have a 1-0 lead in the top of the fourth at Philadelphia. While in the bottom of the second, the Nationals hosting the Diamondbacks are trailing Arizona 2-0. Dodgers and Mets are scoreless in the second inning. Marlins and Padres are scoreless in the bottom of the first, although Miami is threatening. And other than that, there are two other games yet to get started in National League ballparks. The Cardinals are hosting the Reds, and the Angels are in San Francisco to play the Giants. The Rockies will have game two of the series tomorrow here in Milwaukee. It will be Ryan Feltner on the mound for Colorado, and left-hander Robert Gasser will pitch for the Brew Crew. We'll begin our coverage with Jesse Thomas hosting this week's edition of Rockies All Access at 4 o'clock Mountain Time. Rockies on Deck will then follow at 4:30 and first pitch at 5:10 Mountain Time. Our thanks to Anthony Rodriguez and Grant Smith for taking care of Master Control today. We also want to thank, of course, we can't do it without him here at the ballpark, our executive producer, Jesse Thomas. For Zach Goodman, Jack Horgan saying thanks to all of you for listening. Hope you'll join us tomorrow. Men, get your checkups. 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Final score here from Milwaukee, Rockies 5, Brewers 2. Have a good evening, everybody.
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12: I don't know what number we on, 2.0, 4.0, but he made it. What you think? Going to Philly.
13: I think it's the best way for him. I really do. I know Rob's going to have a problem with this. I already know it. I know Rob's going to have a problem with this. I already know how this works.
14: Wait a minute.
13: I've been around Rob Barker too much. I already know.
14: Well, wait a minute. I started the show, Kelvin, didn't I? I admitted that he is...
15: No, don't do that. Tell him what you said.
14: That he is the GOAT, goes on another team. He is officially the GOAT. Goes on another team. Here he is.
15: AD, you hear what I'm dealing with?
13: I already know, man. Oh, trust me. I already know, man. Yeah.
14: Okay. You know. So he's in Philadelphia. Are they winning the championship?
13: I'm not willing to go that far yet. Okay. Because the reason that I say that is because it still has to come together. It still has to come together. Like, talent is awesome, and they do have a lot of it. They have so much talent that you can stagger guys in and out, which makes, you know, the depth. And that's what you hear a lot of. Well, you know what? They're lacking depth, even though they do have Anthony Simons. You know, they do have Dean Wade, but they still lack depth. And I know that will be the big knock on them. But for the last, probably 4 years or so, I have not been on board with stars joining other stars. I haven't been. For, you know, and that's the thing, because it hasn't worked out. Do I think that they have the potential? I told you guys this even before LeBron got there, that I thought Philly was the best team in the Eastern Conference.
15: Right.
13: I thought they were. You know, and now adding LeBron, you know, I think depending on how much he's willing to sacrifice and the role that he's willing to play, they have the potential to be an incredible basketball team.
14: How come he doesn't, if he's only going to play for $4 million, right, why not stay in L.A.? And
13: because you have a better chance of winning in Philly.
14: I thought it was about the family and being happy. That's what the storyline by Rich Paul was.
13: No.
14: That's what it was.
13: The thing is, listen. But we're not dumb. We're not dumb. Like, and when I say that, I'm talking about us having these conversations. We know that LeBron is playing to win another championship. We know this. It's a given. That's why you don't go back to L.A. Because L.A. doesn't have the pieces that it takes to even put yourself in a championship conversation. We know this.
14: Are you now? There's a report from Craig Carton from WFAN in New York says that he went to the Knicks and they said thanks but no thanks. Are you surprised that he went? If that report is true, that he went to the Knicks to try to get on that team?
13: I'll be honest with you. I would have to get confirmation.
14: That's what he reported on his radio show. He has a New York radio show. I'm not saying that. It's false. It's true. I'm just saying that is his report on his show. And I'm just asking you, if he did go to New York, would you be surprised that the Knicks didn't want to add him?
13: Yes. I would be surprised if any team didn't want to add LeBron.
14: For $4 million. That's what I'm trying to say. It's like if that report is true.
13: But the thing is, not even the that part, not even the st- salary part, but the amount of money that he brings to your organization, the amount of money that he brings to your city, the amount of exposure that he brings. Like, yeah, like, listen, Rob, I know people say what they want to say or whatever it may be. I have a very, very difficult time believing that. Okay. I'm not saying it's not true. I don't know it.
14: No, I don't either. I don't know. But we work on reports all the time. So you do a radio show. Stuff comes through. We can't confirm everything ourselves. It's just a talking point. That's all.
15: Hey, AD, go ahead.
13: No, I got you.
14: You got me. You know what I'm saying, right? I'm not.
15: AD, I'm going to staying with LeBron. I want to switch, staying with, now that he's a Sixer, what about Jaylen Brown? What do you think? If you're Jaylen Brown, I got a new team.
14: I thought he was the number one. I thought he was the guy.
15: Yeah, and now LeBron is there. Obviously, I think day-to-day, night-to-night talent, you're ahead of him now. But he's going to suck up a lot of oxygen. What do you think? How Jaylen Brown, is he open to this? If you're Jaylen Brown sitting here today and, you know, 8 hours ago, whatever it was, how do you feel?
13: I feel great because now this is basically putting me in another position to win another NBA championship. And the thing that we know about Jaylen Brown, he has no problem playing alongside someone else. He doesn't have a problem doing that. I've seen, via social media, I've seen Tyrese Maxey and Joel Embiid's response to this. Like, the thing is, when you're adding somebody like LeBron, yes, there's nobody that you're adding where it's all perfect all the time. But I tell you what, you're adding a player that is going to bring a lot of eyes, a lot of attention, a lot of money, a lot of whatever you want to call it, to the Philadelphia 76ers. And they were going to have some of that anyway. They were going to have some of that anyway because they were going to be a good team regardless. But when you add LeBron to the mix, that changes everything. Yes, he cast a big shadow. Yes, he sure does cast a big shadow. But I don't think there's any question. Like, I don't think Jaylen Brown is now questioning being in Philly, or Tyrese Maxey's questioning being in Philly, or Joel Embiid's questioning being in Philly. I think this is the situation now where you can look at this five right here and say, on paper alone, they're the best starting five in the NBA. They're the best starting five in the NBA with Maxey, Edgecombe, Brown, LeBron, and Joel Embiid.
14: They're going to have the best six in the NBA when Bronny joins them off the bench, right?
15: Let that man be a Laker, Rob.
14: Huh? Is Bronny coming too? Have you heard anything?
13: I don't know.
14: I'm just asking.
13: I have no idea. But I know he's in L.A. now, and we're going to see what that looks like.
14: Now Bronny makes more than LeBron now. Right?
15: That is true. He can come home like, Pop, step your game up, son.
13: Well, he makes more than LeBron this year. And I'll tell you a crazy thing I saw today. If you, I'm trying to see if it's correct or not. No, I think about it. I don't think it is correct.
14: Okay.
13: All right. 69 plus 7 is no. 69 plus 6 is not 76. Yeah, that's all right.
14: Okay. All right, I guess the last thing, go ahead. You got one last? Go ahead.
15: Well, go ahead, Rob. I was going to say free agent. There's now people, if you're Draymond, hit me with an Alex.
13: That's right.
15: Draymond. There we go. If you're Draymond and you're sitting there opted out, do you just opt back in to finish your career next couple of years, whatever it is, with Green Golden State? Or do you go play with your boy and say, I'll take a low minimum to run with that squad and be the defensive anchor and, you know, whatever he would be. Maybe you get to put VJ Edgecombe to the bench and start Draymond and have that kind of balance. What do you think? If you're Draymond, do I get to revel in the chance to play with my brother, as he calls LeBron?
13: Well, I mean, the thing is, I'm sure this is a discussion that he's had with the Golden State Warriors brain trust already.
15: Okay.
13: If LeBron comes, I'm willing to fill in the blank. But if LeBron doesn't come, I'll sign for fill in the blank. It would surprise me. It would surprise the heck out of me. And again, Luka got traded, so nothing should surprise us anymore. But it would surprise the heck out of me if Draymond Green left Golden State to go play in Philadelphia.
14: Okay. I'm with you. I'm with you. I can't see it.
13: I can't
15: see that.
13: All right,
15: AD. So, yeah, this is going to be a wild ride, man. And this is why, if you're Adam Silver, we'll talk about it later. But, man, now you got decisions to make when it comes. You got so many ways you can do a Christmas Day game. Do I want to go this way with the Lakers? Do I want to go? It's going to be interesting, man. AD, appreciate you as always.
13: I can tell you who's first on that list now. I can tell you who's first on that list.
15: Go ahead.
13: I'll tell you.
15: It'd be interesting. Who you think? I'm going to see if you say the same person I told Rob G earlier. Go ahead.
13: Well, the thing is, Philly's going to be first on that list. Philly is good now. They are going to be first on that. I don't know what opening night looks like for Christmas with Philly and New York.
15: That's who I think it is. I think that's the big game. Philly and New York. Or, not the Lakers, believe it or not.
13: Or Philly and Cleveland. You know what I mean? Wait, you can go so many different ways, but any way that you're going, a lot of times it's going to involve the Philadelphia 76ers because of LeBron James. Philly and Miami. Any of these work.
14: Yeah.
15: Not the Lakers.
14: The Lakers are off the map.
13: I cannot agree with you more.
14: The Lakers are off
15: Philly,
14: the map.
15: Yeah. Philly Knicks is going to be lit. That's going to be crazy. That's the game if I'm out of
14: sight. Hey, we appreciate you always. You, man.
13: For sure. Appreciate it, fellas.
14: All right.
15: Shekel City on the way, and you're going to be a replay yesterday, all right? That's because yesterday were no games. I think that's what it'll be. We got Tyrac playing the day.
14: And, of course,
15: did
14: I bring it? I think I brought it.
15: And we'll let it slide this time, man. It might be on your Delta napkin or something you wrote on the end of the plane.
14: Yeah.
15: It's the Odd Couple on a Funky Flashback Friday. Stick with your boys, Fox Sports Radio.
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17: Ice Cube's Big 3 season is heating up. The most competitive basketball league on earth is on CBS this Sunday. Coach Steven Jackson and the DMV Trilogy face off against two-time MVP Michael Beasley and the defending champion Miami 305 in a must-win game for both teams. Then the battle for Texas as Greg Monroe, Coach Nancy Lieberman, and the Dallas Power take on Jonathan Simmons and the Houston Righands. The game played the way you love. 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
19: Breaking news, the Aspen Acres fire remains nearly 87,000 acres. However, now a 6% containment. Those in Fremont County, south of Florence, still under a pre-evacuation notice, and all evacuations in Pueblo and Custer counties remain in place. Operations Chief Brad Wash is hoping for some rain, but not all the storms could be helpful.
20: Biggest concern, though, is there's a chance for some thunderstorms. They're probably going to be dry. And our biggest concern with that is both dry lightning and which could create new starts. But the other thing is sometimes those thunderstorms will collapse and then we get outflow winds.
19: We'll continue to monitor the Aspen Acres fire and severe storms through the afternoon. And an update, the Jordan fire in El Paso County south of Fountain has been put out and the evacuation orders for homes east of Jordan Road have been lifted. Keep listening to this iHeartRadio station for updates. With the latest, I'm Sam Speck.
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22: Tonight, we'll see partly cloudy skies for most areas here along the I-25 corridor. It will be on the breezy side with southwest winds at about 5 to 15 miles per hour. We do have a slight chance of an isolated shower or thunderstorm as we head into the evening hours. We'll see those overnight low temperatures dipping down into the low to mid-60s. Now, Saturday will bring us some mostly sunny skies with a slight chance of a shower or thunderstorm in the afternoon. It will be much hotter with daytime highs in the mid to upper 90s for most areas. I'm Storm Tracker 13 meteorologist Steve Roldan.
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15: They just start not caring anymore. That is when it can get hilarious. They just start telling
14: you. One of my joys of living in Detroit, as long as I did, was getting to meet her at the palace. You know what I mean?
15: That's, yeah. Seriously. She was still hanging around. I couple Robin Kelvin on a funky flashback Friday. Thank you to AD, as always, Antonio Daniels, for joining us. Greatly appreciate it. Always good to chop it up with him. Coming up again next hour, we still got to get to LeBron. Is there pressure now? We'll talk about that. Anthony Gargano is going to join us, creator of host of All City Network, Fox Sports Radio Weekend host. Cuz is going to join us as well. And last call next hour, so a whole lot left in the show per usual. All right, let's get to it. It is now time for Shekel City.
16: Welcome to Shekel City, the home base for Rob Parker's daily picks against the spread.
14: Remember, I had no games last night. You remember that?
15: That's right.
14: I had no games. So
15: yeah.
14: I'll give you the number, but
15: we had no games.
14: Yeah, here we go.
15: First of all, Rob, that's not true. Alex, cut the music for a second.
14: What?
15: That is not true. The disrespect to the WNBA games. They're sitting right there.
14: There are no games.
15: Okay, they're sitting right there. They're sitting. Rob, you ain't had no baseball games. Come see us. You know, I'm just saying.
14: The day that I'm picking WNBA games on the radio show will be the day that I give up the show. That'll be the
15: day. Is that the day?
14: Yes. So I'm gonna give
15: right there.
14: I'm gonna give you WNBA school odds 5 years and one day from today. Okay. How's that? That's what I'll do.
15: You at the crib. All right.
14: Yes.
15: All right. I'm just saying, Alex, you trying to sell us there wasn't any games. There was some WNBA games.
14: All right, here we go. Best bet, Mariners -1.5 to win Arlington to take on the Rangers. I'm gonna take the Twins at home, taking on the A's, Twins -1.5. And the Reds are on the road in St. Louis. I got the Reds +1.5 runs. They are taking on the Cardinals. So, again, Reds +1.5, Twins -1.5, and the Mariners -1.5. And remember, Kelvin, I'm not telling you who to bet on. I'm telling you who I bet on.
15: All right. There you have it, Shekel City. And it's not like there are MLS games, too, Rob. I'm just saying. It's MLS games.
14: What is that? I donate all the time.
15: Hey, yo, do I want to text you or say it over the air? I ran into somebody who is a fellow NABJer, and they had said they texted you about it too.
14: Are they going?
15: No, but he was just saying he was messing with you about it. Shout out to our guy, Mike Hill.
14: Oh, yeah, Mike. Yeah.
15: Yeah, at the barbershop. So as I just thought about that. I was looking at your wily face over there, getting all excited from a couple weeks.
14: Can I say sold out? Sold out event.
15: There you have it. But I just thought about that as I looked at you. All right, let's get to your tie rack play of the day.
2: To the line drive. Hey, ball down the left field line. A bullet into the corner. Lee around third. He scores. Dingler cruises into second. Two out RBI double, and the Tigers take a 4-3 lead in the eighth.
15: All right, there you go. Tigers radio. Scuba's still there, Rob? He's still, I'm just making sure. Ain't nothing changed.
14: Yeah, he's pitching. Okay. He's pitching. Right, it's 2-1. Sure. 2-1, Tigers in the fifth.
15: All right, making sure. That's your Tire Rack play of the day right there, brought to you by Tire Rack. 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It is the way tire buying should be. Real quick, we only got a minute, Rob. I pick, for me, it's the Knicks. If you're Adam Silver and you're saying,

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1: 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Then the battle for Texas as Greg Monroe, Coach Nancy Lieberman, and the Dallas Power take on Jonathan Simmons and the Houston Righands. 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
13: A quiet residential neighborhood erupts in chaos. Carmine Galante, the feared boss of the Bonanno crime family, lies dead, his cigar still clutched between his teeth.
14: Masked men walked into Joe and Mary's luncheonette in Brooklyn today and gunned down Carmine Galante, a man believed to be the most powerful mafia chieftain in the country.
13: The execution sent shockwaves through the criminal underworld and set the stage for one of the most pivotal criminal cases in New York City history. From the minds behind the acclaimed television series comes Law and Order: Criminal Justice System. This isn't a scripted drama. These are real stories told by the people who have lived them.
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13: 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But the murder of Carmine Galante marked the beginning of the end. Discover how a group of young prosecutors took on the mafia and, with the help of law enforcement, brought down its most powerful figures. I'm Anasika Nicolazzi. 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
19: In Major League Baseball today, Colorado was a winner at Milwaukee 5-2. Right now, bottom of the sixth in Detroit, the Tigers and Tarek Skubal have a 2-1 lead over the Royals. Cubs at Pirates 1-1 in the top of the sixth. Diamondbacks tied 2-2 at Washington, bottom of the fourth. The Yankees still lead 1-0 at Philadelphia. Bottom of the fifth inning, Paul Goldschmidt with a home run there. And in progress, it's the Orioles over the Braves, 2-0 in the top of the fourth. Rays are Laker leading 2-1 against Cleveland in the bottom of the fourth. LeBron James is signing with the 76ers 1 year plus a player option.